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1: ABC News, I'm Wayne Cabot. Voting no for Todd Blanche, Maine Republican Susan Collins, meaning President Trump's nominee can lose only one other Republican and still be confirmed as Attorney General. Collins uncomfortable, she says, with blanket tax immunity that Blanche arranged for Trump. Justice Department poll monitors are in place for Michigan's primary today, which ABC's Rick Klein says normally would not be unusual, but
2: because it's a state where President Trump has alleged without evidence to have seen voting irregularities because of how aggressive this Department of Justice has been, it definitely raises eyebrows.
1: The Michigan Senate race is a test to see if voters support the mainstream Democrat, Representative Haley Stevens, or the socialist-leaning progressive Dr. Abdul al-Sayed. Ohio's Max Miller, now under an ethics investigation for alleged domestic abuse, says tonight he will not quit Congress or his reelection campaign. Armed suspect arrested at Trump National in L.A. while taking pictures today. This is ABC News. Tens of thousands of student borrowers are about to have their loans forgiven.
3: I trained in computer-aided drafting at ITT Technical Institute.
4: For half a century, its commercials filled the late-night airwaves until 2016, when ITT closed its 130 campuses, leaving students like Robert Hall wondering,
5: how do we get the money that we put into the program?
4: A decade later, he might finally have an answer. A federal appeals court has ordered the U.S. Department of Education to forgive the loans of 170,000 students of more than 150 for-profit schools accused of misleading the public about their graduates' job prospects. Jim Ryan, ABC News.
1: Water levels along Europe's Danube River are so low now because of drought, dozens of World War II German battleships are appearing. The ships in the middle of the river between Serbia and Romania belong to Nazi Germany's Black Sea Fleet that were deliberately sunk as they retreated from the Soviets. I'm Wayne Cabot, ABC News.
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8: From the WKRK Forecast Center, this is meteorologist Steve Hamilton. We have a stationary front off to our east, but it is close enough to bring us some rain and thunderstorms overnight. Mid-60s on the low, and then showers and afternoon thunderstorms. Pretty good possibility for Wednesday. We will have a little bit of sunshine, though, and we're in the low 80s. Rain on Wednesday night, and then showers and thunderstorms are looking likely all day on Thursday. Mid-80s, more rain possible Friday.

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Sometimes all it takes is one good song to remind you that everything's going to be all right. That's what we love about this music on WKRK.

Hey, it's Greg Goodman. So glad you decided to spend part of your day with us. More Southern Gospel music is coming up in just a bit on WKRK Murphy.

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1: ABC News, I'm Wayne Cabot. Washington's watching the mood of voters as polls close across five states. ABC News projects that in Virginia's Senate primary, Army veteran Bert Mizusawa will win the Republican nod to challenge Democrat Mark Warner, who's unopposed. Tough Senate race in Michigan, the establishment Democrat Haley Stevens against progressive insurgents.

0: surgeon Dr. Abdul El Sayed. ABC News Washington Bureau Chief Rick Klein says Michigan is a real test for progressives.
1: They've had some notable victories, but almost all of them have been in deep blue areas. They haven't been in real battleground states, and that's what makes Michigan tonight so critical.
0: The Ohio congressman facing an ethics investigation over domestic abuse allegations, Max Miller, says he's innocent and will not quit his campaign. Word tonight that an armed intruder was arrested Sunday at the president's golf club in L.A., where Trump is holding a fundraiser tonight. Iran is suspected with water plant cyber attacks now in 12 states. This is ABC News. They're pressing pause on data centers in the state with the second highest number of them.
2: No data center, no data centers.
3: The protests have only gotten louder, and Texas Governor Greg Abbott has heard them, demanding last week that data centers be self-sufficient.
4: They must provide their own power, not taking power off the power grid.
3: Now he's going to step beyond, announcing a moratorium on new data centers without approval from the state's regulatory agencies. He's offered no deadline on the completion of those audits. Jim Ryan, ABC News in Dallas-Fort Worth.
0: Well, your pain is their gain. Big oil making big profits amid the Iran war. BP says its profit more than doubled to $3.9 billion just in the second quarter. Saudi Aramco reporting a 44% year-on-year quarterly profit. A couple of brothers fishing off Cape Cod got an unlikely catch, a juvenile tiger shark, something usually found in the warmer Caribbean-type waters. I'm Wayne Cabot, ABC News.
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7: From the WKRK Forecast Center, this is meteorologist Steve Hamilton. We have a stationary front off to our east, but it is close enough to bring us some rain and thunderstorms overnight. Mid-60s on the low, and then showers and afternoon thunderstorms. Pretty good possibility for Wednesday. We will have a little bit of sunshine, though, and we're in the low 80s. Rain on Wednesday night, and then showers and thunderstorms are looking likely all day on Thursday. Mid-80s, more rain possible Friday.

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1: ABC News, I'm Wayne Cabot. Turnout's high across Michigan in early voting, so much so that it may take a while to know if progressives can win a state twice won by President Trump. ABC News projecting a loss for progressives in Missouri. Squad member Democrat Cori Bush losing the House primary to Wesley Bill. President Trump called Ohio Republican Max Miller to say he's worried he won't win re-election to Congress. Miller says domestic abuse claims are lies, and he's staying in, telling CNN.
2: I reminded him of the same resilience that he had when people told him that he was going to struggle in 2016, and he became the 45th president of the United States.
1: Trump tonight is fundraising at his golf club in L.A., where we've learned an intruder was arrested Sunday carrying ammo. Trump's attorney general nominee has lost a key Republican vote, Susan Collins of Maine, leaving Todd Blanche with only one other Republican no vote to spare. Collins saying Blanche was wrong to give Trump immunity from tax audits. This is ABC News. The Defense Department tells Congress that the National Guard's ongoing mission in Washington, D.C. is projected to cost another $1.4 billion through the rest of the Trump administration. That deployment began last summer. The Education Department has been ordered by a federal court to write off $11 billion in student loans.
3: The ruling is the result of a class action lawsuit filed in 2019 by students or former students who said the for-profit schools they attended had lured them into enrolling by offering unrealistic promises of their earning potential upon graduation. Now the loans the plaintiffs took out to attend might be forgiven.
1: That's ABC's Jim Ryan. The National Association of Realtors says home prices rose in 80% of metro markets in the second quarter, up from 71% earlier this year. The national median single-family existing home price also rose 1.5% year-to-year, now at $434,900. Wayne Cabot, ABC News.
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6: From the WKRK Forecast Center, this is meteorologist Steve Hamilton. We have a stationary front off to our east, but it is close enough to bring us some rain and thunderstorms overnight. Mid-60s on the low, and then showers and afternoon thunderstorms. Pretty good possibility for Wednesday. We will have a little bit of sunshine, though, and we're in the low 80s. Rain on Wednesday night, and then showers and thunderstorms are looking likely all day on Thursday. Mid-80s, more rain possible Friday.

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One of the best things about Southern gospel music is the message. It's about faith, hope, and loving one another. You'll hear plenty of that right here on WKRK.

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The heartbeat stops, the spirit parts.

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1: ABC News, I'm Wayne Cabot. The direction of the Democratic Party is being tested tonight in key races, including Michigan's Senate. And while we can't project a winner there yet, progressives do appear to have lost a Missouri primary in which former squad member Cori Bush was hoping to win back her seat. ABC News projecting Wesley Bell will beat her again.
2: Missouri is one of the states that redrew its districts at the behest of Donald Trump. But Missouri is expected to add one to the Republican margin.
1: ABC News Washington Bureau Chief Rick Klein. Kansas, ABC News projecting Cindy Holscher wins the Democratic primary for governor. President Trump had a fundraiser at his golf club in L.A. tonight. 2 days ago, sheriffs arrested an intruder taking pictures, they say, with ammo in his pocket and a pistol in his car. Homeland Security says New Jersey ICE detainee Edwin Lopez Cornejo died of cardiac arrest, his family alleging medical negligence at Delaney Hall. This is ABC News. America pulling back. Two officials familiar with the plan tell ABC News the State Department has notified Congress it plans to close down five U.S. diplomatic missions in Africa, Asia, and the Western Hemisphere. Moderna has now begun a phase one clinical trial of an Ebola vaccine meant to target a strain that's currently circulating in the Democratic Republic of Congo. Bijan Robinson has become the highest paid running back in the NFL, a $66 million three-year extension with the Atlanta Falcons. ESPN NFL reporter Jeff Darlington.
3: Bijan Robinson getting his deal done certainly sets the stage for Gibbs to do the same. So now everything changes across the league for the running backs. We'll see how quickly now Jahmyr Gibbs can get his deal done, because there were whispers across the NFL that these two deals were absolutely connected to one another.
1: The extension is worth up to $75 million with incentives. Wayne Cabot, ABC News.
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2: From the WKRK Forecast Center, this is meteorologist Steve Hamilton. We have a stationary front off to our east, but it is close enough to bring us some rain and thunderstorms overnight. Mid-60s on the low, and then showers and afternoon thunderstorms. Pretty good possibility for Wednesday. We will have a little bit of sunshine, though, and we're in the low 80s. Rain on Wednesday night, and then showers and thunderstorms are looking likely all day on Thursday. Mid-80s, more rain possible Friday.

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It's amazing how a good song can change the whole mood of your day. And that's what we try to do here on WKRK. Just keep the encouragement coming. That particular song for you may be coming up next.

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Hey, it's Greg Goodman. So glad you decided to spend part of your day with us. More Southern Gospel music is coming up in just a bit on WKRK Murphy.

Murphy sits right here in the corner of North Carolina, just a short drive from Georgia and Tennessee. And from here, we're sending Southern gospel music across the mountains on WKRK.

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1: ABC News, I'm Wayne Cabot. In this major test for progressives tonight, there's a small early lead for Michigan Senate Socialist leading Democrat Abdul Al-Sayed, a race that ABC's Jonathan Carl says the establishment candidate, Haley Stevens, had a 12-to-1 advantage in super PAC spending.
2: We're talking millions and millions of dollars more buying television ads for Haley Stevens. Did it work? A lot of that money, most of that money, came from the American-Israeli Public Affairs Committee, AIPAC.
1: And blasting AIPAC tonight, Cori Bush in Missouri. The former squad member failing to reclaim her old seat from Congressman Wesley Bell.
3: This ain't over, y'all. This ain't over. And when I said last time, AIPAC, I'm coming to tear your kingdom down, let's be clear, that kingdom is falling down and I ain't done.
1: Ohio's Max Miller denying reports of domestic abuse says he'll stay in the race. This is ABC News. Oil prices are dropping on hopes of a deal with Iran, but gas prices are still averaging over $4 a gallon. Gas Buddy head petroleum analyst Patrick DeHaan says that's because Ukraine's attacks on Russia are affecting prices.
4: The loss of refining capacity in Russia is problematic because traditionally Russia is a major exporter of product. Without any product to export after those refineries have been knocked offline, that is becoming another pain point that we're going to have to watch very closely in the weeks and months ahead.
1: McDonald's reporting a strong profit in its second quarter, but named a new head of the U.S. market as sales slowed compared to a year ago. The CEO called out inconsistent execution of promotions across restaurants. Actor Leonardo DiCaprio and billionaire Jeff Bezos are teaming up on a $200 million initiative to revive 100 of the Earth's most threatened species. They call it the largest single fund dedicated to recovering critically endangered species. I'm Wayne Cabot, ABC News.
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7: From the WKRK Forecast Center, this is meteorologist Steve Hamilton. We have a stationary front off to our east, but it is close enough to bring us some rain and thunderstorms overnight. Mid-60s on the low, and then showers and afternoon thunderstorms. Pretty good possibility for Wednesday. We will have a little bit of sunshine, though, and we're in the low 80s. Rain on Wednesday night, and then showers and thunderstorms are looking likely all day on Thursday. Mid-80s, more rain possible Friday.

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If you grew up in the mountains, chances are you grew up hearing music just like this. Southern Gospel is a part of who we are, and we're proud to share it every day on WKRK.

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1: ABC News, I'm Wayne Cabot. So how did progressives do on primary night? In defeat, Missouri, Cori Bush, former squad member, saying this to the incumbent Democrat Wesley Bill.
2: For the next 2 years, this community will be represented by someone that didn't deem you valuable enough to show up to one candidate forum where there were audience comments, even though I showed up to everyone.
1: Before the polls closed in Michigan, election officials warned it would be a long night in a tight race between progressive Democrat Dr. Abdul Al-Sayed and the establishment candidate Haley Stevens. The Ohio congressman facing an ethics investigation over domestic abuse allegations, Max Miller, says he's innocent and will not quit his campaign even after getting a phone call from President Trump. L.A. sheriffs say an armed suspect was arrested at Trump National Golf Course there while taking pictures Sunday, 2 days before Trump came for a fundraiser. This is ABC News. Market futures are up after record days for the S&P and the Dow. Three people were killed in Saturday shooting outside an In-N-Out in

0: Idaho, and ABC's Trevor Ault spoke with the man who took action that night.
1: 35-year-old Jordan Salinas tells me he and his girlfriend Emily had just pulled into the parking lot when the shooting began. As hundreds ran for their lives, Jordan drew his semi-automatic pistol and went toward the danger, seen on video repeatedly firing at the shooter. Authorities say an off-duty state trooper also took aim at the suspect, and the pair's heroic actions bought valuable time for people to flee.
2: The investigators say that you probably saved a lot of lives.
3: My goal was to try to help as many people get home as possible.
0: SpaceX posting a loss of $541 million in the second quarter, but that's less than analysts expected. What were they expecting? I'm Wayne Cabot, ABC News.
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6: From the WKRK Forecast Center, this is meteorologist Steve Hamilton. We have a stationary front off to our east, but it is close enough to bring us some rain and thunderstorms overnight. Mid-60s on the low, and then showers and afternoon thunderstorms. Pretty good possibility for Wednesday. We will have a little bit of sunshine, though, and we're in the low 80s. Rain on Wednesday night, and then showers and thunderstorms are looking likely all day on Thursday. Mid-80s, more rain possible Friday.

Hey, it's Greg Goodman. Southern gospel music has a way of reminding us that no matter what we're facing, there's always hope ahead. More great music is coming up.

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Sometimes all it takes is one good song to remind you that everything's going to be all right. That's what we love about this music on WKRK.

In my yesteryears of childhood, Mama taught me that having fun was Sunday morning meeting time. Every time that those church bells rung, and after the family devotions at night,

Around here, we believe kindness still matters, and neighbors still look out for each other. That spirit is a part of the music you hear on WKRK.

We have more great Southern gospel songs lined up for you. I'm Greg Goodman. 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
1: ABC News, I'm Wayne Cabot. The marquee race, the Michigan Democratic Senate primary, turned out to be closer than the polling suggested. The progressive Abdul El-Sayed sweating it out against establishment Democrat Haley Stevens. In Missouri, progressive Democrat Cori Bush lost her primary race to incumbent Congressman Wesley Bell and took aim at AIPAC lobbying and the Iran war.
2: These bills that come about where we're sending $3.3 billion for war to Israel, we can't just let that go and nobody say anything about it.
1: More than two-thirds of the West is in drought. In Oregon, half the state is in severe or extreme drought, where wildfires have burned 2 million acres. An intruder at Trump National, Los Angeles, Sunday, 2 days before the president arrived for a fundraiser Tuesday night. Sheriffs arresting a man they say was armed and might have been caught casing the place. Market futures higher after the S&P and Dow shattered records again. This is ABC News. Sources tell ABC News federal officials now fear as many as 12 states may have had water and wastewater utilities compromised in cyber attacks.
3: There is no evidence so far of any widespread disruption to water supplies in any of the affected states. But from time to time, certain things have gone offline. Automated systems have gone offline, and the utilities have had to revert to manual controls.
1: ABC's Aaron Katursky. A federal judge has set a March 2027 trial date for the antitrust case challenging the merger of Paramount and Warner Brothers Discovery. Paramount was seeking a November trial. This delay could cost the company, which agreed to pay $650 million to Warner Brothers for every quarter, starting in October if the deal didn't close. The WNBA's 16th team will be called the Cleveland Sirens, playing in 2028. I'm Wayne Cabot, ABC News.
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1: From the WKRK Forecast Center, this is meteorologist Steve Hamilton. We have a stationary front off to our east, but it is close enough to bring us some rain and thunderstorms overnight. Mid-60s on the low, and then showers and afternoon thunderstorms. Pretty good possibility for Wednesday. We will have a little bit of sunshine, though, and we're in the low 80s. Rain on Wednesday night, and then showers and thunderstorms are looking likely all day on Thursday. Mid-80s, more rain possible Friday.

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The message in this music never goes out of style. Faith, hope, and encouragement. That's what we're all about on WKRK.

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1: ABC News, I'm Wayne Cabot. So how did progressives do on primary night? In defeat, Missouri, Cori Bush, former squad member, saying this to the incumbent Democrat Wesley Bill.
2: For the next 2 years, this community will be represented by someone that didn't deem you valuable enough to show up to one candidate forum where there were audience comments, even though I showed up to everyone.
1: Before the polls closed in Michigan, election officials warned it would be a long night in a tight race between progressive Democrat Dr. Abdul Al-Sayed and the establishment candidate Haley Stevens. The Ohio congressman facing an ethics investigation over domestic abuse allegations, Max Miller, says he's innocent and will not quit his campaign even after getting a phone call from President Trump. L.A. sheriffs say an armed suspect was arrested at Trump National Golf Course there while taking pictures Sunday, 2 days before Trump came for a fundraiser. This is ABC News. Market futures are up after record days for the S&P and the Dow. Three people were killed in Saturday shooting outside an In-N-Out in Idaho, and ABC's Trevor Ault spoke with the man who took action that night.
3: 35-year-old Jordan Salinas tells me he and his girlfriend Emily had just pulled into the parking lot when the shooting began. As hundreds ran for their lives, Jordan drew his semi-automatic pistol and went toward the danger, seen on video repeatedly firing at the shooter. Authorities say an off-duty state trooper also took aim at the suspect, and the pair's heroic actions bought valuable time for people to flee.
4: The investigators say that you probably saved a lot of lives.
5: My goal was to try to help as many people get home as possible.
1: SpaceX posting a loss of $541 million in the second quarter, but that's less than analysts expected. What were they expecting? I'm Wayne Cabot, ABC News.
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8: From the WKRK Forecast Center, this is meteorologist Steve Hamilton. We have a stationary front off to our east, but it is close enough to bring us some rain and thunderstorms overnight.

mid-60s on the low, and then showers and afternoon thunderstorms. Pretty good possibility for Wednesday. We will have a little bit of sunshine, though, and we're in the low 80s. Rain on Wednesday night, and then showers and thunderstorms are looking likely all day on Thursday. Mid-80s, more rain possible Friday.

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Hey, it's Greg Goodman. Nothing like a good Southern gospel song to brighten the day, and we've got plenty more coming up right here on Christian Radio, WKRK, serving the mountains of North Carolina, Georgia, and Tennessee.

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0: More than two-thirds of the West is in drought. In Oregon, half the state is in severe or extreme drought, where wildfires have burned 2 million acres. An intruder at Trump National, Los Angeles, Sunday, 2 days before the president arrived for a fundraiser Tuesday night. Sheriffs arresting a man they say was armed and might have been caught casing the place. Market futures higher after the S&P and Dow shattered records again. This is ABC News. Sources tell ABC News federal officials now fear as many as 12 states may have had water and wastewater utilities compromised in cyber attacks.
1: There is no evidence so far of any widespread disruption to water supplies in any of the affected states. But from time to time, certain things have gone offline. Automated systems have gone offline, and the utilities have had to revert to manual controls.
0: ABC's Aaron Katursky. A federal judge has set a March 2027 trial date for the antitrust case challenging the merger of Paramount and Warner Brothers Discovery. Paramount was seeking a November trial. This delay could cost the company, which agreed to pay $650 million to Warner Brothers for every quarter, starting in October if the deal didn't close. The WNBA's 16th team will be called the Cleveland Sirens, playing in 2028. I'm Wayne Cabot, ABC News.
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4: From the WKRK Forecast Center, this is meteorologist Steve Hamilton. We have a stationary front off to our east, but it is close enough to bring us some rain and thunderstorms overnight. Mid-60s on the low, and then showers and afternoon thunderstorms. Pretty good possibility for Wednesday. We will have a little bit of sunshine, though, and we're in the low 80s. Rain on Wednesday night, and then showers and thunderstorms are looking likely all day on Thursday. Mid-80s, more rain possible Friday.

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0: Right here in the mountains, faith and community still mean a lot. 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
2: Are you glad to see the Inspirations at the Grand Ole Opry tonight? 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

from the Valley River to the Hiawassee and all across the Tri-State Mountain region. 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

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And I'm not the only one who needs a word from you. Lord, show me if I'm praying wrong, if what you will and what I want has me confused. 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Lord, I'll follow where you lead.

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That's why we keep the music going right here on Christian Radio WKRK.

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1: ABC News, I'm Wayne Cabot. So how did progressives do on primary night? In defeat, Missouri, Cori Bush, former squad member, saying this to the incumbent Democrat Wesley Bell.
2: For the next 2 years, this community will be represented by someone that didn't deem you valuable enough to show up to one candidate forum where there were audience comments, even though I showed up to everyone.
1: Before the polls closed in Michigan, election officials warned it would be a long night in a tight race between progressive Democrat Dr. Abdul Al-Sayed and the establishment candidate Haley Stevens. The Ohio congressman facing an ethics investigation over domestic abuse allegations, Max Miller, says he's innocent and will not quit his campaign even after getting a phone call from President Trump. L.A. sheriffs say an armed suspect was arrested at Trump National Golf Course there while taking pictures Sunday, 2 days before Trump came for a fundraiser. This is ABC News. Market futures are up after record days for the S&P and the Dow. Three people were killed in Saturday's shooting outside an In-N-Out in Idaho, and ABC's Trevor Ault spoke with the man who took action that night.
3: 35-year-old Jordan Salinas tells me he and his girlfriend Emily had just pulled into the parking lot when the shooting began. As hundreds ran for their lives, Jordan drew his semi-automatic pistol and went toward the danger, seen on video repeatedly firing at the shooter. Authorities say an off-duty state trooper also took aim at the suspect, and the pair's heroic actions bought valuable time for people to flee.
4: The investigators say that you probably saved a lot of lives.
5: My goal was to try to help as many people get home as possible.
1: SpaceX posting a loss of $541 million in the second quarter, but that's less than analysts expected. What were they expecting? I'm Wayne Cabot, ABC News.
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8: From the WKRK Forecast Center, this is meteorologist Steve Hamilton. We have a stationary front off to our east, but it is close enough to bring us some rain and thunderstorms overnight. Mid-60s on the low, and then showers and afternoon thunderstorms. Pretty good possibility for Wednesday. We will have a little bit of sunshine, though, and we're in the low 80s. Rain on Wednesday.

Sometimes all it takes is one good song to remind you that everything's going to be all right. That's what we love about this music on WKRK.

0: One of the best things about Southern gospel music is the message. It's about faith, hope, and loving one another. 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
1: We're going to sing a little bit of On Heaven's Bright Shore. If I can get over here and get with Norman, he sings.

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Hey, it's Greg Goodman. So glad you decided to spend part of your day with us. More Southern Gospel music is coming up in just a bit on WKRK Murphy.

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1: ABC News, I'm Sherry Preston. A very close race in the Democratic primary for an open Senate seat in Michigan. Neither moderate Democrat Haley Stevens or more progressive Democrat Abdul Al-Sayed are claiming victory in the very tight contest as of now. Former so-called squad member progressive Democrat Cori Bush losing her Missouri race in the St. Louis area to incumbent Congressman Wesley Bell in one of those newly drawn congressional districts. A potential security threat for President Trump, a man arrested at a Trump golf course in advance of his visit to Los Angeles last night.
2: Officials say plain-clothed agents reported a suspicious man at Trump National Golf Club in Rancho Palos Verdes Sunday. They say he was spotted walking the property, taking photos and videos, and appearing to monitor security preparations 2 days before the president's planned visit.
1: ABC's Sophie Flay. The president says a deal on the Strait of Hormuz could come as early as today as Iran and Oman inch toward an agreement to reopen the crucial waterway. This is ABC News. Investigators are still trying to track the source of the cyber attacks on water systems across the country, with more saying they may have been hit. ABC's Aaron Katursky has some details.
3: Sources tell ABC News that federal officials now fear as many as 12 additional states may have had water and wastewater utilities compromised in these cyber attacks. Iran remains the prime suspect. But federal officials are still trying to figure out if it was indeed Iran or maybe some other state actor mimicking how Iran would go about doing this kind of a hack in order to provoke some kind of a response from the United States.
1: Virtually anywhere you look, home prices are going up. The National Association of Realtors says prices were higher 80% of metro markets across the country from April through June, the Northeast leading the way with increases of nearly 4%. I'm Sherry Preston, ABC News.
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6: From the WKRK Forecast Center, this is meteorologist Steve Hamilton. We have a stationary front off to our east, but it is close enough to bring us some rain and thunderstorms overnight. Mid-60s on the low, and then showers and afternoon thunderstorms. Pretty good possibility for Wednesday. We will have a little bit of sunshine, though, and we're in the low 80s. Rain on Wednesday night, and then showers and thunderstorms are looking likely all day on Thursday. Mid-80s, more rain possible Friday.
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If you're just joining us, welcome. You found the home for Southern Gospel in Western North Carolina and beyond. I've got a great stack of music ready to go, so let's keep the morning moving along together here on The Morning Show.

0: Music has a way of saying what we can't always find the words for. 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

You're up and awake, and the coffee is brewing. You found the morning show on WKRK. We're serving Western North Carolina, Northern Georgia, and Eastern Tennessee with the music that matters most. Stay tuned. We have another set of your favorites coming up in just a moment.

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0: what a little stick it to him looks like.
1: The winner will take on Republican Congressman Mike Rogers in the general election. President Trump says a deal to reopen the Strait of Hormuz could be in place as soon as today. Police in Los Angeles arresting an allegedly armed man spotted near President Trump's golf course in California. And more worries about AI going rogue. Britain's AI Security Institute now says during testing of models from both Anthropic and OpenAI, they engaged in what was described as potentially harmful activity directed at real people and organizations. This is ABC News. A mom who's a deputy city commissioner in suburban New York City now under arrest for allegedly being in the getaway driver for her son, who's accused of shooting a New York City gang member earlier this summer. ABC's Chuck Sievertson has the details.
2: Jennifer Lackard's 20-year-old son Chase is accused of opening fire from a vehicle June 29th in New York City behind the Bronx Criminal Courthouse. Nobody was wounded. The mom, a deputy commissioner of public safety in nearby Mount Vernon, New York, has been fired, says the city. At arraignment, her defense lawyer says Lackard
3: dedicated her professional life to the health and healing of impacted communities.
2: Both face charges, including attempted murder. Mom pleads not guilty. Bail $75,000.
1: In its first ever earnings call as a publicly traded company, SpaceX posted a loss of over $540 million. Revenues came in at about $7.8 billion, driven mostly by its Starlink communications service. The stock price dropping so much, Elon Musk is no longer a trillionaire. Sherry Preston, ABC News.
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6: From the WKRK Forecast Center, I'm meteorologist Jennifer Naramore. On and off again, chances for showers with thunderstorms remaining in the forecast here, folks, with one of the main threats here, some locally heavier rainfall. Could see, though, too, some frequent lightning and stronger winds. It's a 70% chance for the wet weather for today, the high upper 60s for the mountains, low 80s for the valleys. We'll ease up on the rain as the night goes on with all of us in the 60s. A 90% chance for showers with thunderstorms coming our way for Thursday and some elevated chances on our Friday.

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It's a joy to be your morning companion as we share the best in Southern gospel and local information. Keep it tuned right here. 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

0: We have ABC News and the latest forecast at the top of each hour right here on WKRK. We're so glad you're along for the ride this morning. Don't touch that dial.
1: Are you ready for some fun? 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

Is there anything any better than a mountain sunrise and a good gospel song? You're listening to WKRK and Murphy. We're here all morning long with news, weather, and music you need to stay inspired. Thank you for letting us be a part of your day.

Have you ever prayed for something big or small? How long did you have to wait? Or did the answer come at all? Words are mere expression of thought and nothing more. Believing, my friend, is what really counts, and faith unlocks the door.

Sometimes the morning news can be a bit heavy, but remember, the one who created the sunrise is the same one watching over you today. We're here to keep your spirits high on WKRK. 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

Some of the fondest memories of my childhood were woven around supper time, when Mom would come to the back steps of the old home place and she'd say, "George, honey, come on in, it's supper time." Oh my, how I'd love to hear that once more. But you know, for me, time has woven the realization of a truth that is even more thrilling. And that's when the Lord comes to the portals of glory and says to come on in for supper time. And we'll gather around the table with the Lord himself at the greatest supper time of them all.

WKRK, where the music has a message. We're so glad you've joined us for the morning show. We're serving our neighbors across the mountains with the very best in Southern gospel favorites. It's a joy to be with you. More great music is coming up.

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1: ABC News, I'm Sherry Preston. Still so tight in Michigan. The Democratic Senate primary race, Congresswoman Haley Stevens and progressive Dr. Abdul El-Sayed separated by just about 1% right now. In Ohio, Congressman Max Miller is waving off calls for him to step down amid allegations he abused his ex-wife, the daughter of Ohio Senator Bertie Moreno. Here's ABC's Rachel Scott.
2: House Republican leaders have remained silent on all of this. President Trump has publicly called Congressman Miller a good person, but sources tell me that the president did speak with Miller by phone and expressed concerns over whether he can win re-election.
1: Under arrest in Southern California, a man accused of carrying a gun and taking pictures and videos of the Trump golf course in Los Angeles County. The president says a deal on reopening the Strait of Hormuz could be announced as soon as today or tomorrow. Oil prices bouncing back up again this morning. Brent crude, the worldwide standard, now trading at a little over $80 a barrel. This is ABC News. When a group of would-be robbers used bear spray on an armored car driver, the armored car driver fought back using a real gun. All of it happening in a Houston, Texas strip mall, says ABC's Jim Ryan, who's in Dallas.
3: When a Loomis security guard arrived at a check cashing store to make a delivery, he noticed a pickup truck idling in the parking lot.
4: When he came back out, that's when the suspects approached him, used the bear spray, tried to rob him, and he fired shots at the suspects.
3: Houston Police Lieutenant Larry Croson says the getaway vehicle was tracked to a car wash where several people were trying to clean out blood stains. Meanwhile, the staff of an urgent care clinic called police to say they were treating two gunshot victims aged 15 and 16. They're expected to recover and face charges. Jim Ryan, ABC News.
1: Pope Leo is planning another trip, this one to South America. He's going to Peru, where he was a mission.

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2: For the WKRK Forecast Center, I'm meteorologist Jennifer Naramore. On and off again, chances for showers with thunderstorms remaining in the forecast here, folks, with one of the main threats here, some locally heavier rainfall. Could see, though, too, some frequent lightning and stronger winds. It's a 70% chance for the wet weather for today, the high upper 60s for the mountains, low 80s for the valleys. We'll ease up on the rain as the night goes on with all of us in the 60s. A 90% chance for showers with thunderstorms coming our way for Thursday and some elevated chances on our Friday.

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Tim Radford here on The Morning Show. We're halfway through the work week, and there's no better way to keep the momentum going than with the best in Southern Gospel right here on WKRK. More great music is on the way.

0: From Cherokee County over to Polk and Fannin, you're listening to The Morning Show on WKRK. I'm Tim Radford, and I've got a great morning of music lined up for you. There's truly no place like the mountains, especially with a little bit of Southern gospel to start the day off right.
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All the glory of the living God

And a very good morning to you. Tim Radford here, saying thanks for making WKRK a part of your listening routine. We're honored to bring Southern gospel music to Murphy and the surrounding communities every single day.

Good morning. Thanks for making WKRK a part of your routine. We know you have a choice on the radio dial, and we're honored you've chosen us for your Southern gospel music this morning. Let's keep the day moving with more of the songs you love.

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1: ABC News, I'm Sherry Preston. Still a super tight race in Michigan. 95% of the votes counted in the Democratic Senate primary, and Congresswoman Haley Stevens is trailing progressive Dr. Abdul Al-Sayed by about 1%. Speaking last night, he said,
2: "We didn't know that they were going to outspend us $11 to $1. And yet we're still standing."
1: And this morning, believing he will be standing on Election Day in November, declaring publicly that he's won. Still waiting for a possible deal to reopen the Strait of Hormuz, President Trump has said it could be announced as soon as today. A former aide to the president, Ohio Republican Congressman Max Miller, vowing he's not leaving his reelection race despite allegations that he abused his ex-wife and their daughter. Miller's ex is the daughter of Ohio Senator Bernie Moreno. He is calling for Miller to resign. This is ABC News. Federal officials tell ABC News they now fear as many as a dozen states may have had water and wastewater utilities compromised by cyber attacks that could be coming from Iran. ABC Chief Investigative Reporter Josh Margolin with more.
3: We know that American intelligence has been clear that their fear is that an attack, a military attack on Iran, as we've done, would lead to a military response, but also lead to a cyber response.

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2: Good morning. 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Oh my goodness. Yeah, we'll check on the weather in a minute. 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
1: 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However, the following items may be placed on Party Line as paid commercials for advertising only. Guns and firearms, real estate, firewood, items that you manufacture, repair, distribute, raise, or grow. Items that result in a recurring source of income, such as rental property, pets and livestock. You're welcome to give away your animals to good homes, but we do not allow animals to be sold or traded on Party Line. There is a limit of 2 automobiles for sale per year per person.

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1: From the WKRK Forecast Center, I'm meteorologist Jennifer Naramore. On and off again, chances for showers with thunderstorms remaining in the forecast here, folks, with one of the main threats here, some locally heavier rainfall. Could see, though, too, some frequent lightning and stronger winds. It's a 70% chance for the wet weather for today, the high upper 60s for the mountains, low 80s for the valleys. We'll ease up on the rain as the night goes on with all of us in the 60s. A 90% chance for showers with thunderstorms coming our way for Thursday and some elevated chances on our Friday.
2: I'm just glad it waited until I got home yesterday. All right, this is from Chuck Edwards. After much prayer, thoughtful reflection, and many conversations with my family, I have made the difficult decision to withdraw from my reelection campaign. I will complete my current term. Serving the people of Western North Carolina has been the greatest honor of my professional life. I ran for Congress with one purpose, to serve this nation, defend our Constitution, and fight for the common people living in these mountains. Every vote I have cast and every decision I have made has been guided by that commitment. This decision has not come easily. Public service always requires sacrifice, not only from those who serve, but from their spouses, families, volunteers, and supporters. Teresa and I are profoundly grateful for the countless people who have stood beside us with their prayers, encouragement, and friendship throughout this journey. To every volunteer, every supporter who made a contribution, every constituent who shared their concerns, and every citizen who placed their trust in me, thank you. Your confidence has been a blessing that I will never forget. While my campaign is ending, my love for the people of Western North Carolina and my faith in America's future remain as strong as ever. Before I close, there's one group of people who deserve recognition beyond words, my staff. The public often sees me, but they rarely see the dedicated men and women working long hours behind the scenes to serve our constituents. Under the dedicated leadership of Toby Douthat, our chief of staff, and Chris Burns, district director and ardent friend, every day my team answers thousands of phone calls, helps families navigate federal agencies, assists veterans, supports communities recovering from disasters, works tirelessly on legislation, and represents the people of Western North Carolina with professionalism, integrity, and compassion. It has been the honor of a lifetime to serve you. May God continue to bless each of you, Western North Carolina, and the United States of America. So that's Chuck Edwards ending his campaign for reelection. He will finish his term, though. Also, the Robbinsville Board of Aldermen voted Tuesday to grant Mayor Sean Adams a 3-month leave of absence following a closed session meeting. During the leave, Mayor Pro Tem Jackie Ayers will assume the mayor's duties and responsibilities to ensure the town's day-to-day operations continue without interruption. All right, there you go. You're up to date. Now, Joseph Habedank is trying to balance recording, touring, and impending parenthood. He tells us what he's been up to.
3: I'm recording a new record, new album, trying to get it finished up before the girls get here. It's probably not going to happen, but I recorded a song today that I wrote about 8 years ago with Tony Wood. And I've always wanted to cut it. I've recorded two songs so far that I've always wanted to record that are older. And I finally recorded them, so so excited for y'all to hear it. It's called Every Heart, and it'll be out hopefully next year.
2: He's certainly not one to rest. Joseph Habedank with Ain't That the Truth, and one more.

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2: It is 922, 68 degrees, and mostly sunny. Oh, yeah, it's pretty out there, actually. My flowers are blooming.

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2: It is Wednesday, August 5th, on our birthday list, Nan Debty, Tom Doherty, Tipper Presley, Jan Rayfield, Joseph Waters, Bonnie McCracken, Brenda Adams, Eric Mashburn, Kimberly Stiles, Nancy Long, Jordan Rogers, Michelle Bennett, Ezekiel Lockaby, Christy Shirley, Devin Weeks, Wendy Colbert, and Quinn Neal. 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
1: Pat Barker of The Guardians talks about the song I Know You, and he wants to challenge your point of view from an audience perspective.
2: I love this song from John Rousey and Rodney Griffin, because many times when we look at a singer, musician, pastor, doesn't matter, when we see them on stage, they're a few feet higher. The lights are shining bright. They've got their Sunday best on. And we think to ourselves, man, they must have it all together. And let me just speak for myself. 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But more than anybody, God knows me and loves me anyway.

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0: Next best thing to a new Jeep? 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
2: Kim Collingsworth explains why the Collingsworth family landed on Songs of Hope as the name for their current tour.
3: Well, because everybody needs encouraged. And I heard a preacher say one time, if you want to have an audience to preach to the hurting. There's one in every pew. And so I took that from a musician's perspective and said, you know what? We need to sing to the hurting too. And so we just decided to take a lot of our songs. You're about to climb. Your ways are higher. He'll find a way. Great is his faithfulness. All of these songs that we've sung over the years. Got to get to Jesus. I mean, I could just go on. And put them into different program lineups and just sing and sing and sing hope to the people. We never know who we're singing to, but the Lord knows. And so we felt very, very much at peace about choosing the title for this tour. And so we're out here spreading hope to the people.
2: Here's the Collingsworth family, and they have brought back a classic as their latest single. It's called Jesus is the Answer.

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2: Truth Is Marching On is a legendary Southern gospel song. How it came to be recorded back in the day of three major groups is a pretty interesting story. Jim Brady was a writer on the song and fills us in.
3: Was all right around the same time, within probably a year of each other. There's interesting stories. It was first pitched to Legacy 5, I believe. Somehow, I didn't get the message that they wanted to hold the song. And so I thought, well, maybe they're going to pass on it. In the midst of all that, Michael English was producing for Gold City. And he was at a music meeting, like a song meeting, and they played that song for him. And he's like, hold that. We want that song for Gold City. So they held it for Gold City. And then I was in South Africa with the Gaithers filming a video, and the Tallies were there. And they said, we need a ballad. We want a ballad that we could record, a big anthem kind of thing. And I said, well, I think I've got one. And so I let them hear it. They're like, we want it. This is great. And so I sent it to them. And when I got back from South Africa, I realized that Gold City had just put it on hold and they were wanting the song. And then I got a message from Legacy 5 that they were cutting the song as well. It was crazy.
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1: There's a ladies' Bible study every Wednesday at 10:30 a.m. at the Homeless Shelter Thrift Store in Murphy. And you've got time to get there. The Cherokee County Board of Commissioners has called a special meeting for today at 4:30 for the following purposes: to accept and install the Cherokee County Republican Party's nomination of Jan Griggs to fill the vacant District 5 seat on the Board of Commissioners, to discuss animal control issues with various county departments and animal shelter representatives. There's no public comment session time today, but prior to the adoption of any proposed animal ordinance, a public hearing for public comments will be scheduled. The meeting will be held in the Commissioner Boardroom at the Cherokee County Courthouse, 4:30 today. Second Baptist Church in Andrews has a back-to-school bash this evening at 6 o'clock. Free school supplies for kids and teachers, and they're located at 56 Walker Street in Andrews. Thursday, August 6th, there is a food pantry at Brasstown Community Center, and that will be from 11:30 until 12:30. And there's a huge yard sale in the Fellowship Hall of Grace Fellowship Baptist Church in Andrews on Saturday, August 8th, from 8 a.m. until whenever.
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3: ABC News, I'm Sherry Preston. Oil prices up a bit this morning as the world waits for a possible deal on reopening the Strait of Hormuz. ABC's Matt Rivers is in Jordan.
4: Overnight, President Trump saying he believes the talks are going well between Iran and the U.S., saying a deal could come later today or tomorrow. He said, quote, we're moving along very nicely, could happen. This after both the Secretary of State and Secretary of Treasury also signaled similar signs of optimism for a deal. And to that end, the stock market jumping on the news with both the Dow and the S&P 500 closing at record highs yesterday.
3: The tight race getting even tighter in the Michigan Senate Democratic primary. Progressive Dr. Abdul El-Sayed seeing his lead shrink a bit with 96% of the vote counted now. Congresswoman Haley Stevens is about 1% behind. Due in court in California today, a man caught allegedly taking pictures and videos at President Trump's L.A. golf club. Air defenses in Ukraine failing overnight. Russian attacks killing 17 people. This is ABC News. A new legal battle is being fought on behalf of Amazon delivery drivers. ABC's Sophie Flay explains.
5: New Jersey is suing accusing the company of illegally driving down the pay and working conditions of thousands of delivery drivers. Those drivers show up in Amazon vans, wearing Amazon vests, carrying boxes with the Amazon logo. But most of them don't actually work for Amazon. They work for small contractors, which the company calls delivery service partners. But the lawsuit claims those partners are entirely dependent on Amazon to survive, and claims the company uses that power to control their routes, their hiring, and their pay, while crushing any attempt by workers to unionize.
3: First, it was lettuce from Taco Bell linked to cyclosporiasis. Now, new worries about jalapenos at some Chipotle restaurants. Health officials are investigating whether they could be linked to a salmonella outbreak in Minnesota. The company says it's pulled jalapenos from several locations. More than 100 people have gotten sick so far. Sherry Preston, ABC News.
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0: The latest single from Darren and Brooke Aldridge is It'll Be Worth It After All, which features Jason Crabb. Brooke explains how it all came together.
1: This was a song that came from the Spencers many years ago that I remember as a kid hearing. I always loved this song, and so it was pretty cool. We got to hear Jason do this song a few years back at the Absolutely Gospel Music Awards. And so when Darren and I were searching for songs to put on this album, I said, man, you know, we should call up Jason and see if he would sing It'll Be Worth It After All with us. And sure enough, we finally were able to make our schedules work out, and he came into the studio and we did this song. And getting to be a part of this song with Jason was really special.
0: This is from their Dove-nominated all-gospel project, Soul Condition. Here's Darren and Brooke Aldridge featuring Jason Crabb. It'll be worth it after all.

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2: From the WKRK Forecast Center, I'm meteorologist Jennifer Naramore. On and off again, chances for showers with thunderstorms remaining in the forecast here, folks, with one of the main threats here, some locally heavier rainfall. Could see, though, too, some frequent lightning and stronger winds. It's a 70% chance for the wet weather for today. The high upper 60s for the mountains, low 80s for the valleys. We'll ease up on the rain as the night goes on with all of us in the 60s. A 90% chance for showers with thunderstorms coming our way for Thursday and some elevated chances on our Friday.
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0: It's been a year of transition for Deborah Perry and Jaden's Call, but Deborah says good things are on the horizon.
4: Exciting things are coming. We're starting a new project with Matthew Holt as the producer. We're trying to get the dates nailed down now to get into the studio to get the start the tracking. And we were so hoping to have something out by Quartet Convention, but that's not going to happen. But we will have this project hopefully ready to go sometime in December. So just pray for us. Pray that these new songs will touch and will help somebody along the way.
0: We will anxiously await new music from Deborah Perry and Jaden's Call. Here's their current hit, God Sees Your Storm.

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1: 72 degrees and mostly sunny. 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
3: Would you like to hear an amazing fact? You might be surprised to learn the world's biggest grapevine is not in France or Spain or Italy or one of the Mediterranean countries where grapes typically thrive. It's in England. That's right. The Hampton Court grapevine was planted back in 1768 by Lancelot Brown. 120 years later, in 1887, it was measured and found to be 4 feet around the base. Today, it's 13 feet around the base, and the longest branch is 120 feet. In fact, the Hampton Court Palace grapevine is the largest and oldest grapevine in the world. During its 250-year life, it has outlived 5 or 6 glass greenhouses that have been built and dismantled around it. Throughout the year, the grapevine is carefully pruned, fertilized, and thinned by specialists that are trained in viticulture. Because of all of this tender care, back in 2001, this single grapevine produced over 845 pounds of delicious black dessert grapes. Queen Victoria used to have the grapes sent to the royal household at Windsor, but in 1909, King Edward VII decided the royal household could not use so many grapes, so they would be sold to visitors. Incredible. 845 pounds from one grapevine. You know, the Bible tells us that Jesus compares himself with a grapevine. Stay with us, friends. We're going to talk about it as Amazing Facts brings you this edition of Bible Answers Live.
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3: 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Excellent odds. Your question will be on tonight's program. My name is Doug Batchelor.
4: My name is John Ross. Good evening, listening friends, and Pastor Doug, let's start the program with prayer. Dear Father, once again, we thank you for the opportunity to study your word together. And Lord, we ask for your spirit to guide our hearts and be with those listening, wherever they might be. Lead us into a clear understanding of your word. For you have said, they shall know the truth, and the truth will set you free. Thank you, Lord, for your promise to be with us. In Jesus' name, amen.
3: Amen.
4: Well, Pastor Doug, you opened the program by talking about this incredible vine. I mean, talk about a big vine. Not only is it big, but it's very productive. Produce tremendous amounts of grape, and I guess these grapes are pretty good.
3: Yeah, well, if they were providing dessert for the palace,
4: correct,
3: it must have been pretty good.
4: Yeah.
3: But that's amazing that it would, you know, it's older than some redwood trees,
4: yeah.
3: Grapevine. But, you know, when you think about a grapevine, it is kind of interesting that you've got the vine coming out of the ground, and then, you know, 100 feet away, it's carrying all the nourishment and producing this luscious fruit so far away from the source of the earth and the nutrients and the minerals. And Jesus uses that illustration to make one of his most beautiful lessons for us in John 15. He says, I am the true vine, and my father's a vine dresser. Every branch in me, all the branches that are, you know, connected to the vine, that does not bear fruit, he takes it away, prunes it. And every branch that bears fruit, he prunes it that it may bear more fruit. You're already clean because of the word that I've spoken to you. Abide in me and I in you. As the branch cannot bear fruit by itself unless it abides in the vine, neither can you unless you abide in me. I am the vine, you are the branches. He that abides in me and I in him bears much fruit. For without me you can do nothing. You know, the Bible tells us there in Galatians chapter 5 that the evidence that a Christian has been transformed by the Holy Spirit is they will have the fruits of the Spirit. And it's, you know, love. It's Galatians 5:22, love, joy, peace, long-suffering, goodness, faith, meekness, mercy. All of this is going to be seen in the believer's life if they are abiding in Christ. The power of God and the love of Christ transforms us and makes us new creatures. And I know there's a lot of people that are listening that maybe have grown up in a church, you've grown up in a Christian home, you go to church, you do the outward Christian things, but you know in your heart you don't have that love, that joy, that peace, and you long to have the fruits of the Spirit. We have a special offer that's going to tell you how to have a productive, fruitful life by being connected to the vine, and it's free.
4: 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Mm-hmm. Well, I think we're ready to go to our first caller this evening. We have Sebastian listening from Palm Beach, Florida. Sebastian, welcome to the program.
5: Hey, good evening, Pastor Ross. Good evening, Pastor Doug Batchelor. Thank you for taking my call.
3: Sure, we're glad to talk with you.
5: Okay, I know that in the books of Zechariah and then in the books of Psalm, that there are prophecies that reference Christ's betrayal. And so my question is, was Judas predestined to betray Christ?
3: No, I don't think so. And this is a great question. And it's had, boy, lots of debate from theologians through the ages. Some would argue, yes, Judas was predestined to betray Jesus. I see a difference biblically between God being all-knowing and being able to predict what happens and a person still having a choice. While God knew what Judas would do, God knows everything. He knows everything in the future. He knows everything in the past. He's all-knowing. He knows who listening is going to be saved and who's not. That doesn't mean he's making it happen. We still have choices, and we need to live as if we have those choices. Jesus gave Judas every opportunity to change his mind. You know, he went to wash his feet, and I think he appealed to him. But he hardened his heart. And so it's not like God was creating creatures and he said, you know, we've got to make one be the fall guy that will betray Jesus. Sorry, Judas, but you're going to have to be the traitor. I'm going to make you to be a traitor. And then after you betray Jesus, doing just what I created you to do, then I'm going to throw you in hell. Can you see there'd be a problem with that? It almost makes God an accessory to the crime.
5: Yes, I see.
3: So I think God knows what was going to happen, and he predicted it in the prophecies. You're right about that. But I don't think that Judas was born with the mission that he should betray Christ. Everyone is born with a free will and an opportunity.
5: Yes, okay, because that was just something that, you know, has really been piquing my interest in the whole the Judas situation and, you know, whether or not he was predestined. But I've always known that he had the freedom of choice because, you know, God gives everybody the freedom of choice. But I just wanted to get some clarification on his particular situation. So thank you,
3: yep,
5: Pastor John.
3: Absolutely. Thanks, Sebastian. Appreciate your call.
4: You know, we have a book talking about this idea that where does free will come into our mm-hmm. salvation and freedom to choose? The book is called Can a Saved Man Choose to Be Lost? And we'll be happy to send it to anybody who calls and asks dealing with the subject of predestination. All you'll need to do is call us on our resource phone number. The number is 800-835-6747. You can ask for the book called Can a Saved Man Choose to Be Lost? We'll be happy to send that to anybody who calls and asks. You can also read it for free online at the Amazing Facts website, just amazingfacts.org. Our next caller is Christopher, and he's listening from New York. Christopher, welcome to the program.
6: Good afternoon. Good evening.
3: Evening. And your question tonight?
6: Yes, I'd like to know your biblical definition of everlasting fire in Matthew 25:41.
3: All right. I'm going to go there real quick. And here Jesus is sharing a parable where he's talking about the sheep and the goats. And he said, he'll then say to those on his left hand, "Depart from me, you cursed, into everlasting fire prepared for the devil and his angels." And so you want to know, what do you think, what does everlasting there mean?
6: Yeah, what's the biblical definition of everlasting?
3: Well, the word everlasting there means, I think it's aionos, which means eons, but I believe it means everlasting. But what is everlasting there is it's the destruction of the fire lasts forever. There's no repentance. There's no second chance. What the fire does is it's going to be everlasting. Now, one reason we know this, and I forget the verse offhand where it talks about Sodom and Gomorrah are destroyed with eternal fire. The Lord tells us that the way that he's going to deal with the wicked is the same way that he dealt with Sodom and Gomorrah. And it tells us Sodom and Gomorrah were destroyed with eternal fire.
4: That's Jude 7.
3: Jude verse 7. There's only one chapter in Jude. Jude verse 7. You want to read that for us?
4: Yes. So Sodom and Gomorrah, the cities and the cities around them in similar manner to these, having given themselves over to sexual immorality and gone after strange flesh, are set forth as an example, and yet here's the point, suffering the vengeance of eternal fire. Other translations say everlasting fire.
3: Right. And so it's just telling us that those cities were burned up. The Bible says they were never rebuilt, and the result of that fire was everlasting. So does that make sense, Christopher?
6: So the curse that's going to be cast into this fire, is the fire's going to be put out?
3: Well, the Bible says that the wicked, if you look in Malachi chapter 4, it says the day is coming that will burn as an oven, and all the proud and all that do wickedly will be burnt up. It will leave them neither root nor branch. And the Bible tells us they will be consumed. So there is a lake of fire. There is punishment, and everyone is rewarded according to his works. But ultimately, the Lord is going to make all things new. Revelation says there's no more pain or sorrow or death. The former things have passed away. All things are made new. So, yes, we believe what Christians believed many years ago, that the Bible tells us that ultimately the fires of hell consume the wicked, that they perish, and God does not have an eternal torture chamber where a zillion years down the line he has people writhing in sulfur and brimstone, and they've only just begun. A billion years go by, and they've still just begun.
6: Malachi 4:1, that's in the old covenant. And Jesus came in to bring in the new covenant. He said that the old covenant backs of old.
3: All right, well, let's look at
6: Is everlasting. He said that punishment is everlasting, the life eternal is everlasting in 46, and they both the same Greek word.
3: So do you believe that the bodies are burned or the souls continue to burn, or both body and soul continue to burn, or what do you believe?
6: I believe that both body and soul is going to be cast into the lake of fire, and the sinner is going to pay for his sins eternally. Because if there's no eternal punishment, there's no purpose in for Jesus dying on the cross. You could just live in fornication your whole life. You're just going to die.
3: Now, is the only reason you wouldn't live in fornication because you're afraid of eternal punishment?
6: No, you live in fornication. Because there's no consequences to the sin. Because you're just going to die.
3: Now, if a person goes to the lake of fire and they burn according to what they deserve, just suppose for a moment they burn for a month, that'd be pretty bad. I mean, I think that'd be a major deterrent. Does a person need to burn for ever and ever in order for it to be a deterrent? I don't think that hell should be the reason anyone serves the Lord. I think love ought to be the reason we serve the Lord.
6: Yeah, that's for the Christian, but the impenitent sinners have to be punished for their sins because God is the God of eternity.
3: We agree with that.
6: Eternity is forever. They're going to live forever in either heaven or hell.
3: You and I agree.
6: God is eternal.
7: you and I agree that the sinner is going to be punished. There's no disagreement on that. The Bible is very clear. There is a lake of fire. It says the wicked are cast into the lake of fire. It calls it the second death. Where I think we disagree is how long they stay in that lake of fire. I believe when God says there is no more pain, all things are made new, that sin is not immortalized forever and ever, that the sinner does not get eternal life. Eternal life is promised to those who accept Jesus. Without the Son, there is no life. God told Adam and Eve, when you disobey, you will die. And death means the absence of life. And you're saying that they're alive in a medieval torture chamber through ceaseless ages. I mean, just think about that. You got some, 14-year-old, he's past the age of accountability, and he's going to burn just as long as Adolf Hitler and Joseph Stalin. So there's really no justice in there. Hey, Christopher, we have to take some other calls. I appreciate your question. And we will send you a free study guide on this that has all these scriptures that you're talking about. It's called, Is the Devil in Charge of Hell?
4: Yes. The number to call is 800-835-6747. You can ask for the study guide called, Is the Devil in Charge of Hell? We'll be happy to send this to you, Christopher, or anybody who calls and asks. That number again is 800-835-6747. We also have a website that's dedicated to the subject of what happens to the wicked, and it's called helltruth.com. Great amount of resources, some video you can actually watch, some sermons, some books, study materials. Take a look at it, helltruth.com. I think you'll find it very helpful.
7: Thank you for your call, Christopher.
4: Our next call is Gabriel, listening from Riverdale, Iowa. Gabriel, welcome to the program.
8: Hi.
7: Hi, and your question tonight?
8: Where did God come from?
7: I don't know. You've asked the hardest question so far. And now there's some things, let me just see if I can answer this way, Gabriel. There are some things that are a great mystery. And even the brightest minds in the universe don't know where everything came from. Now, I believe in God, and I believe that God has always existed. I know it's hard for us to comprehend that, but it's, something like a circle that doesn't have an end or a beginning. God is from everlasting to everlasting, the Bible says. It's kind of like you could go around the world from east to west, and you'll never get to the end. You just keep going. So he's always existed. Now, some people that don't believe in God, they believe in evolution. They think that, the universe was formed when there was an explosion and the Big Bang, and our solar system came from a Big Bang. And then you say, well, what caused the Big Bang? Well, there were these gas particles in this nebula, and they collided. And I said, well, where'd the gas particles come from? And even scientists that don't believe in God will say, well, we don't know. Something always existed. Because one thing we know, Gabriel, is that from nothing, you get nothing. So something has to exist to get something. So God has always existed. Now, I know it's kind of, those are some deep things. Does that make sense? You there? That helps a little bit maybe, huh?
8: Uh-huh. But don't you think God has to come from somewhere?
7: Well, where do you think he comes?
8: I'm not sure.
7: Yeah, well, you and I are together on that. I think that God's, in order for somebody to create God, then they would have had to be God. And so, do you play with Lego?
8: Uh-huh.
7: Do you ever make anything out of Lego?
8: Uh-huh.
7: What's the most interesting thing you made? Tell me real quick.
8: A Lego bridge.
7: All right. Now, when you look at a Lego bridge, did it happen by itself, or can you tell that someone had to use intelligence to make that bridge? That was you, okay? Whenever you see something that's got order and design, it means there's an intelligence that made it. And you are a lot more complicated than a Lego bridge, which means that there's an intelligence that made you. And that intelligence that made you is God, and he made all things. And so he's always existed, and we don't know. It's a mystery where he came from. But I sure appreciate your call, Gabriel. And, you would enjoy that number one study guide that we send out sometimes. Is there anything left you can trust?
4: The number to call is 800-835-6747. That is the resource phone number, and you can ask for study guide number one. Actually, Gabriel? I think you'll also enjoy a series of lessons that Pastor Doug did for kids called Amazing Adventure.
7: Yeah.
4: Now, I don't think we can give that away for free, but maybe your mom or your dad can get it at the Amazing Facts website. It's called Amazing Adventure, whole set of 10 lessons that are very interactive. I think you'll enjoy that.
7: That's right.
4: Friends, if you have a Bible question, the phone line here to the studio is 800-463-7297. Again, that number is 800-463-7297 with your Bible question. And we're going to go to our next caller now. And we've got, let's see, we've got Carol listening in or from Ohio. Carol, welcome to the program.
9: Hello.
7: Hi, thanks for your call.
9: Oh, thank you. I have a question about Jeremiah 45:5.
7: Okay.
9: Especially the last part. The whole thing says, "And seekest thou great things for thyself? Seek them not. For behold, I will bring evil upon all flesh, saith the Lord. But thy life," this is the part that gets me, "thy life will I give unto thee for a prey in all places whither thou goest." What does that mean?
7: Well, it, for one thing, when it says your life will give you as a prize, and I'm reading the...
9: as a prey.
7: Yeah,
9: or
7: I'm reading the New King James Version. You're reading the King James Version. We're looking at the same verse.
9: Yeah.
7: And
9: okay.
7: It basically means that Israel was about to be, Jerusalem was about to be destroyed by Babylon. Many people would perish in that war.
9: Yeah.
7: God is telling Jeremiah, you know, don't have big plans for what's going to happen in Jerusalem, because, but I'm going to save your life.
9: Oh.
7: And I'm going to give your life as a prize. And Jeremiah did survive the destruction of Jerusalem. Matter of fact, the chief guard said, you know, he gave him a cash reward and said, do you want to go to Babylon with us? Do you want to stay here? And he chose to stay. And so he was spared through it all.
9: Uh-huh.
7: But the city and the nation was destroyed, just decimated. Temple was burnt. The palaces were burnt. It was basically turned to rubble because of their rebellion.
9: Mm-hmm. Okay. Well, that makes it a little easier to understand.
7: Yeah, and what he did for Jeremiah, he also did for the nation, in that even though Israel was carried off captive, Judah was carried to Babylon, he preserved them there as a nation and brought them back again. Wherever they went, mm-hmm. he kept them alive as a nation. And they, you know, that happened. Not only were they destroyed by the Babylonians, they were, you know, conquered by the Egyptians. They came back again. They came back from Babylon. Then they were conquered by the Romans for 1900 years. And in 1948, they came back again. So God has preserved Israel as a nation in a miraculous way, unlike any other nation in the world.
9: True. True. Just a short little question to ask you. When the Israelites left Egypt, did they have animals, and how did they feed them?
7: Yeah, they did. They had quite a bit of livestock. Matter of fact, when Moses told Pharaoh, we're going into the wilderness, Pharaoh said, you can go, but leave your animals here. And Moses said, no, we need our animals, because some of them we're going to use as sacrifices. The Sinai Peninsula and even Saudi Arabia back, you're talking almost 4,000 years ago, was a lot more temperate. And they had grass and they had cattle and flocks. And you can read the book of Job, and the area around Edom, Job had vast flocks and herds and sheep, and there had to be a lot more pasture and grass. Even in North Sahara, there's petroglyphs in the desert that show crocodiles and giraffes and all these savanna animals. And so the desert, the climate's changed a lot in 4,000 years. It used to be a lot more pasture land back then.
9: Okay, so the wilderness was just away from city, not necessarily desert.
7: Yeah, it wasn't the dry, sandy desert that it is now.
9: Okay.
7: It was a little more of grasslands.
9: Okay. All
7: so
9: right,
7: they were able
9: helps.
7: To feed their flocks. The problem they had, they never once said, the whole wilderness wandering, they never once said, there's no food for our flocks. They did say, there's no water. And so there must have always been grass.
9: Mm-hmm. Okay.
7: Okay?
9: All right.
7: Hey, thank you.
9: Thank you
7: good
9: very
7: question.
9: Much. I appreciate it.
4: The next caller is Michael, listening from Miami, Florida. Michael, welcome to the program.
10: Hello, Pastor Doug, Pastor Ross.
7: Hello.
4: Hi.
10: Good evening. My question is about a confusion that I had when I was reading out of Proverbs. I was reading Proverbs chapter 26, verse 4 and verse 5 is where I kind of got a little confused.
7: Oh, yeah.
10: Because they seem to contradict each other. He says, answer not a fool according to his folly, lest thou also be like unto him. And then verse 5 says, not like the direct opposite, but answer a fool according to his own folly, lest he be wise in his own conceit. And I know Solomon sometimes speaks, I guess, a bit enigmatically in Proverbs, but I was just wondering if you could shed a little light on that.
7: Well, we've got a few similar expressions in English that go along with what Solomon is saying here, that you lose either way is basically what he's saying.
10: Okay.
7: And Solomon is using a little bit of irony here. He said, don't answer a fool according to his folly. If he's talking foolishly and you answer him according to his foolish question, you start sounding like him. But he's saying if you don't answer him, he's going to think he's right. So no matter what, when you talk to a fool, you're going to lose.
10: Oh,
7: it's kind of what Solomon is saying. This is a statement he's making tongue in cheek. If you answer a fool, you start sounding foolish. If you don't answer a fool, he's going to think he's made a point and he's right and you're speechless. So you got to answer him, but then you start sounding foolish. He says you're going to lose when you talk to a fool.
10: Okay.
7: Right. Yeah, and that's, in the verse preceding, he says quite a few things about the fool. If, you know, he talks about fools in verse 3, he talks about fools in verse 7. He's just, Solomon, who was the wisest man who ever lived, was probably irritated when people asked silly questions.
4: It's almost as if Solomon is thinking out loud, and he says, well, don't answer the fool. And then he thinks, well, wait a minute, if I don't answer the fool, then he's going to think he's wise. So, no, then answer. So, you can't win either way.
7: You're
4: communicating with the fool, there's not a whole lot of options that's available.
7: I mean, most people out there can relate to that at some point in their life.
10: I'm wondering, would that then mean, like, if I were to come across, I don't want to call anyone a fool, but if I were to come across a fool, so to speak, should I answer them according to their own folly? I don't know.
7: I think you're better enough. You know what? There's one more verse. Solomon said, he that restrains his lips is wise, and even when a fool holds his peace, he's esteemed wise. And so I've been in board meetings I knew were way over my head. I don't say anything so people will think I'm smart. But so, yeah, there's when you're in doubt, don't say anything. You're usually safer. Hey, we really appreciate your question, Michael. Hey, listening friends, you can tell from the music that we're running out of question time. Do stay tuned. A few more moments. We got some exciting announcements to share with you. Also, don't forget, we're on this station because people like you keep us there. Drop us a note at Amazing Facts and donate. Thank you very much.
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13: ABC News, I'm Sherry Preston. The Associated Press is projecting that Michigan progressive Abdul El-Sayed has defeated moderate Haley Stevens in the Democratic primary for an open Senate seat. El-Sayed telling his reporters last night he knew his opponent spent a lot of money.
14: We didn't know that they were going to outspend us $11 to $1. And yet we're still standing.
13: The contest, a signal of the Democratic Party's direction. Political experts say the real test of El-Sayed's strength will come against Republican Mike Rogers in the fall. London police have arrested a woman after four people were stabbed in Covent Garden, a busy central area popular with tourists. President Trump says a deal to reopen the Strait of Hormuz could come as early as today. Oil prices initially easing on hopes that an agreement has been imminent, but later inched upward. The market's also hopeful this hour. This is ABC News. Ohio Republican Congressman Max Miller defiant. He's staying in his re-election race in spite of domestic abuse allegations.
15: There's no chance that I'm removing myself from this race.
16: The family scandal erupting into full view on Capitol Hill when Miller's former father-in-law, Republican Senator Bernie Moreno, spoke out.
17: This has been a horrific experience for my entire family.
16: The senator's daughter, Emily, claims Miller, her ex-husband, abused her. In a February report obtained by ABC News, she claims he threw her against the wall, once held a gun to her head, and another time threw hot water on her. He denies all the allegations. But Moreno says Miller is a madman, and his two-year-old granddaughter is caught in the middle.
13: ABC senior political correspondent Rachel Scott. Dr. Anthony Fauci invoking the Fifth Amendment more than 100 times during his Capitol Hill testimony last week. Now the Republican-led committee that called him is preparing to vote tomorrow to hold him in contempt and refer the matter to the Justice Department. I'm Sherry Preston, ABC News.
18: From the WKRK Forecast Center, I'm meteorologist Jennifer Naramore. On and off again, chances for showers with thunderstorms remaining in the forecast here, folks, with one of the main threats here, some locally heavier rainfall. Could see, though, too, some frequent lightning and stronger winds. It's a 70% chance for the wet weather for today, the high upper 60s for the mountains, low 80s for the valleys. We'll ease up on the rain as the night goes on with all of us in the 60s. A 90% chance for showers with thunderstorms coming our way for Thursday and some elevated chances on our Friday.

0: the by's way to heaven and save it sober. God told Nicodemus. God told Nicodemus. God
1: said, yes, he did.
0: He told Nicodemus, man, you must be born again. Well, God told Nicodemus. God told Nicodemus.
1: God said, yes, he did.
0: He told

0: couple of angels' wings. He said, marvel there, man, if you want to be wise, you got to believe and be baptized. Then God told Nicodemus.
1: God said, yes, he did.
0: He told Nicodemus, man, you must be born again. Well, God told Nicodemus.
1: God said, yes, he did.
0: He told Nicodemus, man, you must be born again.
2: 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Then we have Pastor Aud Brown of the Little Brasstown Baptist Church.
3: From the WKRK Forecast Center, I'm meteorologist Jennifer Naramore. On and off again, chances for showers with thunderstorms remaining in the forecast here, folks, with one of the main threats here, some locally heavier rainfall. Could see, though, too, some frequent lightning and stronger winds. It's a 70% chance for the wet weather for today, the high upper 60s for the mountains, low 80s for the valleys. We'll ease up on the rain as the night goes on, with all of us in the 60s. A 90% chance for showers with thunderstorms coming our way for Thursday, and some elevated chances on our Friday.
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5: Good morning. Thank you for joining us today for God's Word for Today's World. It is my joy to come share God's Word with you, and I hope this service today will be a blessing for you. I truly do appreciate each of you who listen, pray for us, and help make these services possible. No way that I could ever express that deeply enough, but I do want to try and say thank you for being a part of these services and for all that you do for the cause of Christ. I sincerely request your prayers that we may be just what God wants us to be personally and individually, and that we may be doing what he would have us to do in these radio services and in the ministry at Little Brasstown Church, or wherever we may be. I just want to please God, and I know that it's through him that we are able to accomplish the things that he wants done. And that's exactly what I want to do, is to try to do those things that God wants done. Folks, after all the pomp and circumstance have faded away, there's one day coming, the great day when we will stand before God in the judgment. And the only thing that's going to matter there at that time is whether or not we have been faithful to God, that we loved him, served him, and have sought to do that which was right in this walk of life. That's what's going to matter. And, we can have all sorts of presentations here in this life of ourselves and of ministry and these kind of things. But it all comes down to just the simple fact of a human being living according to the teachings of the Word of God as Jesus has given it to us, and to have the love of God in our hearts, and to have repented of our sin, and to have embraced Jesus as our Lord and Savior. That's what it's all about. And that's what I want you to feel and to know and to experience. I know that throughout the years, it has been a part of our lives that we preach the Word of God, whether it's in church, in a church building, or any other kind of building, or a tent, or an arbor by the side of the road, or just out in the open air. And the Word of God is preached, and people believe it and are gloriously born into the kingdom of God. This can be in a cathedral. It can be in the most majestic building that one could think of. Or it can be just in an old barn. After all, let's don't get too uppity, because Jesus himself was born amongst the animals and in a barn, we would say, and his first bed being the manger where the animals ate. And we don't want to forget those humble beginnings. They say a lot about who our Lord and Savior is. He came from a very common family as far as his body is concerned. He did come from heaven on high as far as his spirit inside that body is concerned. But we will find that in the scriptures that Jesus and God our Father loves the humble and lowly. They are precious in his sight. And many times people just sleuth them off and want them out of the way and nothing to do with them. But thanks be unto God for people who will see them as human beings and see them as opportunities to do something for the glory of God in the life of this person. And so it is needful for us when we think about Christian ministry that we do not exempt just any one group, socioeconomic group or ethnic group. It is important for us that we realize that all men are created equal in the sight of the Almighty God, and that all men have sinned and come short of the glory of God. The Bible says that. You can read it in Romans chapter 3, verse 23. All have sinned and come short of the glory of God. And that happened because Adam and Eve sinned in the garden, and there became an inherent original sin there. And that sin nature has been passed on to all human beings since the time of Adam and Eve. Just read your Bible and you will find that that's just exactly what happened. And because of Adam, one through one man, Adam, he was the responsible one that sin entered this world. And then the scriptures tells us also that through one man, Jesus Christ, a means of forgiveness of sin came about. You can't get rid of it any other way, folks. Romans 6:23 says, and when I say Romans 6:23, there may be people listening today that are not very familiar with your Bible, but Romans is a book in the New Testament. Near the beginning of the New Testament, you've got Matthew, Mark, Luke, John, Acts, Romans. And it was a letter that the Apostle Paul wrote to the Christians at Rome. And he says to them, "For the in Romans 6:23, for the wages of sin is death, but the gift of God is eternal life through Christ Jesus our Lord." Yep. If you just keep on in your natural journey, you're going to die. And not only will you die, but you will die parted from God forevermore. And in the eternal torments of hell. But there, through Jesus' death, that we have a means of forgiveness of sin. For the wages of sin is death, but the gift of God is eternal life through Christ Jesus our Lord. So Jesus died to pay that sin debt for us. And he has done that. And now it is simply up to you and me to accept that forgiveness that Jesus Christ offers to us. You see, Jesus can only set it up, make the plan available, make our pardon and our forgiveness available, but it's up to us to accept it. And I know there are people that are just so stubborn and hard-hearted that they will say, "Oh, I don't want anything to do with that religion stuff. Don't believe in it myself anyway." Well, friend, there's coming a day when you will, because the Bible tells us there will come a day, because God has given Jesus a name which is above every name, that at the name of Jesus every knee should bow and every tongue should confess that he is Lord to the glory of God, and that day is going to happen. I don't know why a person can't understand the beauty of love and relationship with people in this world, and also to experience that relationship with God. And this is the way that God has intended it to be, and the way that I am hoping that people will come to the realization about, so that they will not forever perish in that great eternal tormenting hell that will be forever and ever. We've got the opportunity now, and I just sincerely hope that many people will hear the word of God and will come to the Lord Jesus Christ as their Savior. Now, there's a lot of the expressions of salvation that we find here in the Gospel of John as we look back to our study there today. The message that we have been looking at has been concerning John the Baptist. And we find that he was sent of God to be the forerunner of the Lord Jesus Christ, and that he is now ready to get on with that particular work that God had for him to do. And the Gospel of John, chapter 1, verse 6 says, "There was a man sent from God whose name was John." And thus we begin looking some at John the Baptist, about his birth, and about the beginning of his ministry. And he came preaching, "Prepare ye the way of the Lord, make straight his paths. Repent ye, for the kingdom of heaven is at hand." And so we see John the Baptist is on the scene. The Apostle John, who wrote this Gospel of John, who was the human author, we might say, God directing him and instructing him in what to do and to include in this wonderful Gospel, the Gospel of John. And we see him introducing both Jesus first and then John the Baptist. And thus we looked at some of John the Baptist's miraculous birth and his life as he was in the wilderness of no doubt learning of God and growing close to God for the work that he had to do. And the Apostle John then tells us, after he introduces John the Baptist, John, knowing what has happened, can look and see that people thought that John the Baptist was actually the Messiah. They were so anxious. They were looking for this Messiah to come. And now here he is. And they believe John the Baptist is that one. But then the Apostle James, Apostle John says to us in chapter 1 and verse 6, "There was a man sent from God whose name was John. The same came for a witness to bear witness of the light, that all men through him might believe. He was not that light, but was sent to bear witness of that light. That was the true light which lighteth every man that cometh into the world. He was in the world, and the world knew him not." And He was in the world, and the world was made by him, and the world knew him not. So now, here we have back and forth, just getting this message to us. The Apostle John first talks about Jesus, then he introduces John the Baptist, and then all at once he says that John the Baptist was not that true light that was come into the world. And then the message is switching right back to Jesus again, which says, he was in the world, and the world was made by him, and the world knew him not. Talks about just what the a mindset of people was at the time, that Jesus was right there among them. He had made this world and the people in it, but he came unto them, and the world knew him not. He was in the world, and the world was made by him, and the world knew him not. He came unto his own, and his own received him not. Folks, this is a powerful kind of statement that is being made here. There will be times, as we study on through the Gospel of John, when the people would be ready to make Jesus king and to inaugurate him as king over the nation of Israel. But then they were so fickle that in another breath of life, they were ready to have him crucified. And so these are messages that are important for us today. We've got the choice to receive him or to reject him. And that's another one of the terms that can be used for becoming a child of God. We receive Jesus or we don't receive him. We accept Jesus or we don't accept him. We are saved. We are born again. These are terms that express a certain idea, but they are referring to every one of them, to the matter of becoming a child of God. And it is important for us to notice here that Jesus came unto his own people, and his own received him not. It was the Jewish religious leaders that led the people to begin crying out, crucify him, crucify him, crucify him, away with him. They were angry at Jesus. They felt threatened by him, and they just didn't have the spiritual understanding that Jesus had, and that it was not the legality of the law that was so important, but it was the will and the way of God as expressed in his love that people could become children of God. It was new to them, I admit this, and it was part of God's plan for them to reject Jesus so that he might die on a cross, and that the plan of salvation, which would include not only the seed of Abraham, but all people of the world, and is part of the plan that God had when he told Abraham, if you'll go out into this country that I will show you, I will make of you a great nation. I will make your name great. I will bless you and bless them that bless you and curse them that curse you. And through you, Abraham, shall all nations of the earth be blessed. And that has come to pass in the life of Jesus Christ. The whole world, the doors is swung wide open for people to receive Jesus as their Lord and Savior. But will they do that? Because there are, yes, those things that God has set forth of way of living It is the way, the Bible says. And Jesus himself refers to it as being the way, the truth, and the life. And being a Christian in the scriptures was at first referred to as the way. I can remember when Saul of Tarsus, he was persecuting the church, and he had warrants to go to Damascus and arrest anyone of this way. So it was the way of Christianity. And then they became known as just children of God, believers, saints of God. And then the term that is used in the scripture, Christian, the Bible says that the disciples were first called Christians at the church in Antioch of Syria. And that name has stuck with us, Christian, the Christian religion, Christianity, and the matter of people becoming a Christian. And it has to do with things just like this. Jesus came unto his own, and his own received him not. But to them that did receive him, to them gave he power to become the sons of God, even to them that believe on his name. Yes, praise God. This is a beautiful thing. And I ask you today, what have you got against Jesus, or do you have anything against him? Are you glad to receive him into your heart and life right now? If Jesus was walking down one of the roads here in Cherokee, Clay, and Graham counties, or towns, Union, Polk County, if he was walking down your road, your street, and stopped at your house, would you be glad to receive him into your house if you even knew who he was, especially if you knew about him and know that this man here is Jesus? Would you accept him into your house? And more than that, would you accept him into your life, into your heart? Folks, this is the reality of this scripture that we're reading right here. The Bible says he came unto his own, and his own received him not. The Jewish religious leaders looked at him, and he was a threat to them and their power and their authority, and they wanted rid of him. They wanted him dead. It didn't matter if he had opened the ears of numerous people that they could hear and touched their eyes that many of them could believe, and for the mute that he loosed their tongue and they could talk, and that those that were possessed with demons, he cast them out, and they were then in their right mind. On one occasion, Jesus said, "For what good deed are you seeking to kill me?" He hit it right directly, head on. "For what good deed that I have done are you wanting to kill me?" And, of course, this just enraged those religious leaders more. And I say to you, folks, if you listen to the devil and the devil's crowd, they will seek to detour you, hinder you, absolutely stand in your way of receiving Jesus as your Lord and Savior, or to keep you from even finding out about him. This is the work of the devil. And boy, did the devil have a heyday when the religious leaders encouraged the people to reject Jesus so that they would have, on that day that he was crucified, that they would have a crowd hollering, "Crucify him, crucify him, crucify him." Well, I've got news for them. The Bible tells us that when Jesus comes again, that every eye shall see him, even they which pierced him. This thing is not over. I know that there are people, these are people that have been dead for 2,000 years now, but there's coming a time when God, it is his time to send his son back again, and he will indeed come, and then every one of us is going to give an account of the life we've lived. In Revelation chapter 1 and verse 7, the scripture says, "Behold, he cometh with clouds, and every eye shall see him, and they also which pierced him, and all kindreds of the earth shall wail because of him." Even so, amen. A lot for us to take in right there, folks, that when Jesus comes back again, every eye shall see him, even they which pierced him, these that have been dead, yes, they're going to see him, and they're going to come alive before God, and they're going to stand before him in judgment, and they're going to have to hear him say, "Depart from me, ye cursed, into everlasting fire, prepared for the devil and his angels." He came unto his own, and they would not receive him. What do you do today? Will you receive him if you hadn't? Will you do that right now and just simply say, "Lord, I believe in you. I accept you as my Lord and Savior. Forgive me of all my sin, O God. I leave it all with you. Thank you for saving my soul." Well, as we close the service today, I want to try to sing some of this song, "I Want to Be Ready to Meet Him," and hope it will be a blessing for each and every one of you. Would like to do it especially for Hoyt Zimmerman and Mrs. Doris Stringer and Ms. Issa Mae Hodge and Ms. Claire Clayton and Miss Mary Dye, and for Brother Charlie Caldwell, and for Johnny and Catherine Burrell. Folk, we love very much and are thankful that you get to hear these services, and we pray that God will just bless you in very special ways.

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3: ABC News, I'm Sherry Preston. Abdul El-Sayed has won Michigan's Democratic nomination for Senate, narrowly defeating moderate Haley Stevens. It's a victory for the Democrats' progressive wing, but El-Sayed says all the Democrats need to turn out in November.
4: Whatever differences that we might have had in the primary, they pale in comparison to what unifies us, a recognition that so long as we want to keep our democracy, that democracy better be working for people, and that all of us have to come together to make sure that we never let Mike Rogers see the inside of the U.S. Senate.
3: Stevens says she will support El-Sayed in November. President Trump saying again that they're making progress on negotiations with Iran. He's also teasing a possible announcement about the Strait of Hormuz, saying it could reopen within the next 48 hours. A 38-year-old man facing state and federal charges makes his first court appearance today. He was arrested at the Trump golf course near Los Angeles a few days ago, taking pictures and videos. Police also found hollow bullets on his person. This is ABC News. ABC News, learning of additional cyber attacks against U.S. water facilities across the country. Here's ABC Chief Investigative Correspondent Aaron Katursky.
5: We just heard in the last couple of hours from the New Jersey Office of Homeland Security that two municipal water systems in the state were affected. New Jersey did not name the municipal water systems, probably because they don't want to cause any panic, because they say customers had uninterrupted access to their drinking water. A couple of the systems did go on manual controls. That means the hack was successful in shutting down some automated systems. That was quickly recognized. They figured out how to revert to manual controls, and that's what was done so that the water supply was never put at risk.
3: Scientists at a biotech company have used a Nobel Prize-winning gene editing tool to create two hypoallergenic beagles. Alfie and Bailey were born healthy and are 2 years old. Their owner isn't sneezing. It's the first time the technique has worked on dogs. I'm Sherry Preston, ABC News.
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7: It's coming up on 1202. It is 78 degrees and mostly sunny.
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3: For the WKRK Forecast Center, I'm meteorologist Jennifer Naramore. Having a hard time shaking this very active weather pattern. We have more showers with thunderstorms building in for the rest of today. Some of these may be strong and may produce some heavier rainfall. High temperature ranging from 75 to 85, all of us in the 60s for tonight with only a small in chance for rain. And then more thunderstorms and some heavier rainfall coming our way for Thursday, lingering into early Thursday night, Friday too. Looking ahead toward the weekend, we're dodging at showers with thunderstorms for both days.
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6: Thank you for listening to Loving People to Jesus. I'm Pastor Jimmy Tanner, the First Baptist Church of Murphy, North Carolina, and I'm grateful for WKRK and our listeners who support this daily program. This week, we're continuing again in the book of Acts, Acts chapter 9, and the story of the Apostle Paul, or Saul of Tarsus, who God turned into the Apostle Paul. And today we're down in verse 11 through 16, where he calls Ananias out. And here's what he says to Ananias. And the Lord said unto him, arise and go into the street which is called Straight, and inquire in the house of Judas for one called Saul of Tarsus. For behold, he prayeth, and hath seen in a vision a man named Ananias coming in and putting his hands on him, that he might receive his sight. Then Ananias answered, Lord, I have heard by many of this man how much evil he hath done to thy saints at Jerusalem. And here he hath authority from the chief priest to bind all that call on thy name. But the Lord said unto him, go thy way, For he is a chosen vessel unto me, to bear my name before the Gentiles and kings and the children of Israel. For I will show him how great things he must suffer for my name's sake. But God has a plan, and God had this plan for Saul of Tarsus. He had this plan for Ananias. He has a plan for you too, my friend. And you may think that God can't use you because of all your past characteristics, all your past circumstances, all your past sins. But Paul had many personal hurdles to get over, and God still used him. So yes, God can use you, and he can use the Apostle Paul. He can use me, and that's exactly what he's doing today. He's using us here on a little radio broadcast. He's using us to get the truth of the gospel out, that whosoever will may come to God. And that's what I'm praying today, that if you don't know Jesus today, whatever's keeping you from him, that you'll be able to overcome those hurdles and overcome those obstacles, because God wants to use you and he wants to use me today. And there might have been a lot of things wrong with Paul personally and his looks. There may have been a lot of things wrong with him characteristically and the things that he had done before in his life, but still God used him. And if we get into the business of trying to compare ourselves with others, then we're in for a rough ride. I want you to know this ain't what he does and what she does and what they do. This is what I do. We're going to give a personal account of what we do and how we live our life and what we do with Jesus. God's not going to ask us what mom and daddy did with Jesus. God's going to ask us, what did we do with Jesus? God's not going to ask us, why didn't we go to church? He's going to ask you why you didn't go to church. That's what he's going to ask you. Why did you forsake the assembling of yourselves together? And so God's calling us all today to be his children, and he's using other workers and the king. It may be people you don't even know. I want you to know, I've heard some very, very lost people. I've listened to what they said when they told their friends, I can't quit these drugs. I can't quit this drinking. I can't quit these things I'm doing. But you can, and you need to walk away from it now before you get hurt, before you die. And that was a lost person telling another lost person. And so if God can use lost people to tell other lost people how to find Jesus, surely he can use those in his own family. And I want to remind you that God can take those things that we consider weaknesses in our life, and he's going to use us anyway. In our weaknesses, he gives us strength and he gives us joy, and he excels in taking the weak and the foolish things of this world and using them in a great way. A good verse for that is 1 Corinthians 1:27. But God hath chosen the foolish things of this world to confound the wise, and God has chosen the weak things of the world to confound the things which are mighty. God wants to use just a simple message today and remind you that God can use you. You're not too far gone. You're not too bad a sinner. You're not so far backslidden that God can't draw you back. My friend, he's speaking to you today, and I pray you'll listen to him and realize that Jesus wants to forgive you, he wants to save you, and he wants to make you his own. Won't you call on his name today? Romans 10:13, for whosoever shall call upon the name of the Lord shall be saved. God bless you, and thank you for listening.
0: It is time for the Townsend Rose Funeral Home Obituary Column, heard 7 days a week on WKRK. 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
1: Elizabeth Wanda Abernathy Mashburn, age 78, of Murphy, passed away August 2nd. She was the daughter of the late Joseph Perry and Zora Estella Bruce Abernathy. Elizabeth liked crocheting, canning, and listening to gospel music. She was a member of Boiling Springs Baptist Church. In addition to her parents, she was preceded in death by her husband, Harold Mashburn, a son, Ronald Keith Beaver, brothers Edwin, Bruce, and Junior Abernathy, sisters Effie Davis, Estella McGaha, Irene Abernathy, Marie Davis, and Nell Graham. Elizabeth is survived by sons Jeffrey Scott Beaver and wife Audrey, Calvin Lee Beaver and wife Kat, Dennis Wayne Beaver, and Travis Gerald Beaver and wife Tiffany, brothers Luther, Henry, and David Abernathy, a daughter-in-law, Mindy Beaver, 10 grandchildren, and 12 great-grandchildren. 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
1: Bernie Edward Dixon Sr., age 92, of Andrews, was born in Jeffersonville, Indiana, to the late Earl and Estelle Dixon. He was saved in 1961 and pastored churches in Florida and North Carolina. He was a member of Peachtree Memorial Baptist Church. He was preceded in death by his wife, Marilyn Dixon, and siblings Barbara Jean Dixon, Ronnie and Glenn Dixon, Patricia Lemons, and June Pettit. Survivors include brothers Phil and Charles Dixon, son Bernie Dixon Jr., and wife Twana, and daughter Sharon, Carol, and husband David, grandchildren Michael and Samantha Dixon, Heather Butler and Nathan and Christine Carroll, great-grandchildren Kenneth, Case, Benjamin, Jason, Xavier, Ella, and Wyatt. A visitation will be held Saturday, August 8th from 11 until 12 at Peachtree Memorial Baptist Church, with funeral being held at 12. Burial will follow in the Peachtree Cemetery. Cochran McDaniel Funeral Homes honored to serve the family of Bernie Edward Dixon Sr., age 92.
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4: 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Guns and firearms, real estate, firewood, items that you manufacture, repair, distribute, raise, or grow, items that result in a recurring source of income, such as rental property, pets and livestock. You're welcome to give away your animals to good homes, but we do not allow animals to be sold or traded on Party Line. There is a limit of 2 automobiles for sale per year per person. 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Remember, when you call our show, you'll be live on the air. 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
1: The Cherokee County Board of Commissioners has a special meeting today at 4:30 in the Commissioner Boardroom at the Cherokee County Courthouse. Okay. Second Baptist Church Andrews Back to School Bash is tonight at 6 p.m. Free school supplies for kids and teachers. This is at 56 Walker Street in Andrews. 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And on Fridays at 10 a.m. they have crafts for kids in the ministry room. Matt's ministry at Brasstown Community Center, the food pantry will be tomorrow from 11:30 until 12:30. 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Buy, sell, trade, talk gear, and tell tall tales. Sit on the porch and swap stories. That's Sunday, August 9th from 12 until 5 p.m. out at the Old Hogsheads location in Warren. Bingo will be held each second Monday at Grace Baptist Fellowship Hall in Andrews. It begins at 6:30 in the evening and supper will be available. And that's going to be on Monday the 10th. Okay, that's enough.
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1: Let there be light, and let the heavens appear.
0: He made the oceans and the seas and the earth. Then with his mighty hand, he scooped out the canyons. With his fingers, traced courses for the rivers. Made the mountains to stand tall and still. But then a slight trace of sadness came into his eyes.

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1: ABC News, I'm Michelle Franzen. The Senate still needs to take up a full confirmation vote on Todd Blanche's attorney general nomination. He cleared the Senate committee hurdle yesterday. Blanche asked my reporters about U.S. Attorney Jeanine Pirro's decision for the Justice Department to drop vandalism charges against Olympian David Hearn, something President Trump questioned and signaled Pirro's position could be in jeopardy. Blanche says Pirro is doing a great job in D.C.
2: Again, I don't want the message to be because President Trump expressed appropriate frustration at the damage done to the reflecting pool, that Judge Pirro is not, and not only Judge Pirro, her prosecutors are not working every day to combat violent crime and to make the city safe. So
1: ABC News projects progressive Dr. Abdul Al-Sayed will win the Democratic Senate race in Michigan against moderate Representative Haley Stevens, the winner taking on GOP Representative Mike Rogers in November's general election. On Wall Street, stocks are mixed. This is ABC News. Another foodborne illness has forced changes to the menu at a major fast food chain.
3: First, it was cyclosporiasis linked to lettuce at Taco Bell. Now, Chipotle Mexican Grill has removed jalapenos from its restaurants nationwide after a salmonella outbreak in Minnesota sickened more than 100 people. Investigations are going on in other states where the peppers might have been distributed.
1: ABC's Jim Ryan. New Jersey officials say with their latest lawsuit, they're taking a stand for drivers behind two-day Amazon deliveries, accusing the online retailer of keeping wages low and conditions poor.
4: Those drivers show up in Amazon vans wearing Amazon vests, carrying boxes with the Amazon logo. But most of them don't actually work for Amazon. They work for small contractors, which the company calls delivery service partners. But the lawsuit claims those partners are entirely dependent on Amazon to survive and claims the company uses that power to control their routes.
1: ABC's Morgan Norwood. I'm Michelle Franzen. ABC News.
5: For the WKRK Forecast Center, I'm meteorologist Jennifer Naramore. Having a hard time shaking this very active weather pattern. We have more showers with thunderstorms building in for the rest of today. Some of these may be strong and may produce some heavier rainfall. High temperature ranging from 75 to 85. All of us in the 60s for tonight with only a small in chance for rain. And then more thunderstorms and some heavier rainfall coming our way for Thursday, lingering into early Thursday night, Friday too. Looking ahead toward the weekend, we're dodging showers with thunderstorms for both days.

0: Lasting love. Give thanks to the Lord, for he is good. His love endures forever. 1 Chronicles 16:34. And the King James. Oh, give thanks unto the Lord, for he is good, and his mercy endureth forever. Romantic relationships come and go. People can be in love one day and out of it the next. When love is approached selfishly, relationships are abandoned when there is no longer a benefit. This can even happen in friendships. If you have been through this kind of heartache, you may be a bit cynical about love. If selfish love easily ends, then it must be unselfish love that endures. We know from the scriptures that Jesus was the ultimate example of selflessness. Jesus sacrificed his life on the cross because of his great love for us. This is a love that gives preference to others and always seeks their best. Do you need to be reminded that God's love for you is enduring? He is good, and therefore his love for you is pure and unfailing. Dear Lord, I thank you that you love me with an everlasting love. Let me be reminded today of your goodness and faithfulness to me. At times I have felt disappointed by love, but I thank you that my hope can be restored because of your great love. Amen.
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0: Thanks for hanging out with me today. I do appreciate it, and I'll be back in the morning. Good Lord willing, and the saints don't rise. Y'all watch out for the storms, and don't forget, I sure do love you.
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2: In Michigan, ABC News, I'm Michelle Franz, and ABC News predicts progressive candidate Abdul Al-Sayed will narrowly defeat moderate Representative Haley Stevens. Al-Sayed calling for all Democrats to unite.
3: Whatever differences that we might have had in the primary, they pale in comparison to what unifies us. A recognition that so long as we want to keep our democracy, that democracy better be working for people, and that all of us have to come together to make sure that we never let Mike Rogers see the inside of the U.S. Senate.
2: Al-Sayed expected to take on Rogers in November's general election. In Germany, U.S. officials have been told that authorities discovered a drone fitted with an explosive device and detonator were in fact found near Ukrainian Antonov cargo aircraft at Leipzig Airport. German authorities classifying the incident as state security case and are not ruling out the possibility of sabotage. Tensions between the U.S. and Iran remain. President Trump insists a deal to reopen the Strait of Hormuz could come as early as today. This is ABC News. In Washington State, a suspected arsonist behind the Old Trails fire is in custody and facing charges. Dangerous wildfires continuing to burn, but fire crews are getting a bit of a break from conditions as weather improves. ABC's Alex Stone is outside Spokane with more.
4: They've had a lot of progress in the last 2 days or so because the winds have been non-existent here, and firefighters are telling us, in fact, I spent some time yesterday talking to an LA fire division chief. He says that these fires are not very active any longer because they had the weather change.
2: Many residents returning after evacuations are finding little, if anything, left of their homes. The Preakness Stakes moving to 3 weeks and a day after the Kentucky Derby and set to be run on a Sunday for the first time. Maryland Governor Wes Moore and Maryland Jockey Club announcing the move Wednesday. No Triple Crown race has ever been run on a Sunday in a century. I'm Michelle Franzen, ABC News.
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7: For the WKRK Forecast Center, I'm meteorologist Jennifer Naramore. Having a hard time shaking this very active weather pattern. We have more showers with thunderstorms building in for the rest of today. Some of these may be strong and may produce some heavier rainfall. High temperature ranging from 75 to 85. All of us in the 60s for tonight with only a small in chance for rain. And then more thunderstorms and some heavier rainfall coming our way for Thursday, lingering into early Thursday night, Friday too. Looking ahead toward the weekend, we're dodging showers with thunderstorms for both days.
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Southern gospel music has a way of reminding us that no matter what we're facing, there's always hope ahead. More great music is coming up.

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1: ABC News, I'm Michelle Franzen. Acting Attorney General Todd Blanche, who is waiting for a full Senate vote on his nomination to become permanent AG, weighed in on the president's criticism over U.S. Attorney Jeanine Pirro after she dropped vandalism charges related to the torn reflecting pool liner at the Lincoln Memorial. Blanche did not address the specific case, but defended Pirro's jobs in the nation's capital.
2: Judge Pirro is doing a great job, and our city, Washington, D.C., is a lot safer in no small part to her effort and the prosecutor's efforts that she works with.
1: President Trump says a deal to reopen the Strait of Hormuz is close without offering details if the U.S. and Iran are holding talks. Iranian officials say they're in talks with Oman on a joint agreement on controlling ship traffic. Russia carried out missile and drone attacks in Ukraine's capital, killing at least 17 in Kyiv. Ukraine's President Zelensky now calling for allies to help against Russia's aggression. This is ABC News. Police in Houston are crediting automated license plate readers for helping track down suspects in an attempted robbery of a Loomis armored car Tuesday. The would-be robbers using bear spray.
3: Despite the extreme skin and eye irritation that bear repellent causes, the guard fired shots at the three teenagers who tried to rob him. The suspect sped away, but Houston Police Lieutenant Larry Croson says flock cameras tracked the white Mercedes to a car wash.
4: There were several people trying to get blood out of the back seat of the car, tampering with the evidence there. Those people are detained.
3: Two of the three suspects suffered non-life-threatening gunshot wounds. Croson says they're 15 and 16 years old. Jim Ryan, ABC News.
1: The head of the World Health Organization is visiting the Democratic Republic of Congo, with the Ebola outbreak there now stretching into months. As of Monday, there are more than 3,800 cases confirmed and more than 1,750 deaths are recorded. Michelle Franzen, ABC News.
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7: For the WKRK Forecast Center, I'm meteorologist Jennifer Naramore. Having a hard time shaking this very active weather pattern. We have more showers with thunderstorms building in for the rest of today. Some of these may be strong and may produce some heavier rainfall. High temperature ranging from 75 to 85, all of us in the 60s for tonight with only a small in chance for rain.

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1: ABC News, I'm Michelle Franzen. In Michigan's high-stakes Democratic primary, progressive Dr. Abdul El-Sayed was declared a victory against moderate Representative Haley Stevens. He used his victory speech to rally his base against Republican Mike Rogers, who he will face in November's general election. ABC's Stephen Portnoy has more.
2: El-Sayed is now calling Mike Rogers a Trump bootlicker, saying he's someone who can't decide whether he's a neocon or a MAGA, he's a corporate sellout, all these things. Mike Rogers has a statement today that says the race is now a choice between what he calls common sense or complete insanity.
1: A potential security threat at Trump National Golf Course in Southern California ahead of the president's visit, a man identified as 38-year-old Janine John Taylor was arrested and is now facing charges. In London, police arresting a woman in connection with a stabbing attack in Covent Garden. Police say four men were stabbed and they retrieved a pair of scissors from the scene. This is ABC News. In Massachusetts, the trial for Lindsay Clancy, now in its seventh day, the mother is charged with killing her three children in 2023. Attorneys for Clancy argue she suffered from postpartum psychosis at the time of the murders and did not receive adequate care. ABC News legal contributor Brian Buckmeyer.
3: Witness described four different drugs that fell into these categories of being antipsychotic, antidepressants, or anti-anxiety. And for those groups of drugs, the witness said that they had slightly elevated levels, but nothing that was alarming. But for one drug, Seroquel, this witness said that it was double the amount that it was suspect, but still the amount of Seroquel within her system was not at a toxic or lethal level.
1: In Washington State, a suspected arsonist behind the Old Trails fire is in custody and facing charges. Dangerous wildfires continue to burn, but fire crews are getting a break from those conditions as weather begins to improve. Michelle Franzen, ABC News.
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6: For the WKRK Forecast Center, I'm meteorologist Jennifer Naramore. Having a hard time shaking this very active weather pattern. We have more showers with thunderstorms building in for the rest of today. Some of these may be strong and may produce some heavier rainfall. High temperature ranging from 75 to 85. All of us in the 60s for tonight with only a small in chance for rain. And then more thunderstorms and some heavier rainfall coming our way for Thursday, lingering into early Thursday night, Friday too. Looking ahead toward the weekend, we're dodging showers with thunderstorms for both days.
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Murphy sits right here in the corner of North Carolina, just a short drive from Georgia and Tennessee. 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
1: ABC News, I'm Michelle Franzen. In Southern California, a man arrested near President Trump's Los Angeles area golf course ahead of his visit is facing charges after authorities say they discovered he was in possession of an unregistered rifle. The man arousing suspicions over the weekend, ABC's Christian Cordero has more.
2: They're accusing him of visiting this Trump National Golf Course there in Southern California two times in the days leading up to President Trump's fundraising event there. And the second time, this is ultimately what the big red flag was he approached federal agents, according to investigators, and identified himself as somebody who works for the State Department and said that he was there for security details.
1: The ongoing conflict between the U.S. and Iran continues. President Trump says talks with Iran are going nicely to reopen the Strait of Hormuz, but Iran says it's in talks with Oman on a joint agreement. On Wall Street today, stocks ending mixed in international trading. This is ABC News. New Jersey officials say with their latest lawsuit, they're taking a stand for drivers behind two-day Amazon deliveries, accusing the on-time retailer of keeping wages low and conditions poor.
3: Those drivers show up in Amazon vans wearing Amazon vests, carrying boxes with the Amazon logo. But most of them don't actually work for Amazon. They work for small contractors, which the company calls delivery service partners. But the lawsuit claims those partners are entirely dependent on Amazon to survive and claims the company uses that power to control their routes, their hiring, and their pay, while crushing any attempt by workers to unionize.
1: More than 21 million Americans use marijuana on a daily or near daily basis. That's a 21% increase between 2022 and 2025, according to the National Survey on Drug Use and Health. More people now use marijuana on a regular basis than cigarettes. Michelle Franzen, ABC News.
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6: For the WKRK Forecast Center, I'm meteorologist Jennifer Naramore. Having a hard time shaking this very active weather pattern. We have more showers with thunderstorms building in for the rest of today. Some of these may be strong and may produce some heavier rainfall. High temperature ranging from 75 to 85. All of us in the 60s for tonight with only a small in chance for rain. And then more thunderstorms and some heavier rainfall coming our way for Thursday. Lingering into early Thursday night, Friday too. Looking ahead toward the weekend, we're dodging showers with thunderstorms for both days.

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It's all right here on WKRK. Wildfires and other emergencies can happen with little warning. 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
1: ABC News, I'm Michelle Franzen. Acting Attorney General Todd Blanche weighing in on President Trump's criticism over U.S. Attorney Jeanine Pirro after she dropped vandalism charges in the torn reflecting pool liner case. Blanche did not address the case but defended Pirro's job in the nation's capital.
2: Judge Pirro is doing a great job, and our city, Washington, D.C., is a lot safer in no small part to her effort and the prosecutor's efforts that she works with.
1: President Trump says a deal to reopen the Strait of Hormuz is close. Iranian officials, meantime, say they're in talks with Oman. A federal judge throwing out Alex Murdaugh's civil lawsuit against former clerk Becky Hill, whose jury tampering led to his double murder conviction of his wife and son to get thrown out earlier this year. The judge says the $600,000 suit to pay for his trial legal fees suffered a fatal flaw because Murdaugh would have had to pay for his attorney regardless of Hill's misconduct. Murdaugh's attorneys have already filed a notice of appeal. This is ABC News. Police in Houston are crediting automated license plate readers with helping track down suspects in the attempted robbery of a Loomis armored car Tuesday.
3: Despite the extreme skin and eye irritation that bear repellent causes, the guard fired shots at the three teenagers who tried to rob him. The suspect sped away, but Houston Police Lieutenant Larry Croson says flock cameras tracked the white Mercedes to a car wash.
4: There were several people trying to get blood out of the back seat of the car, tampering with the evidence there. Those people are detained.
3: Two of the three suspects suffered life-threatening gunshot wounds. Croson says they're 15 and 16 years old. Jim Ryan, ABC News.
1: The Preakness Stakes moving to 3 weeks and a day after the Kentucky Derby. It's set to be run on a Sunday for the first time. Maryland Governor Wes Moore and the Maryland Jockey Club announcing that move Wednesday. No Triple Crown race has been run on Sunday in a century-plus-old history of the series. The aim, get more Derby horses to participate in the second leg of the Triple Crown. Michelle Franzen, ABC News.
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7: From the WKRK Forecast Center, this is meteorologist Steve Hamilton. Some showers and thunderstorms coming up on Thursday and Friday. We have low pressure over the southeastern states, and that'll be affecting us. Just some clouds and fog overnight. We're in the mid-60s, and then we'll start off with mostly fair weather on Thursday. Afternoon showers and thunderstorms, pretty good possibility, though. We'll be in the mid-80s. More rain on Thursday night. Showers and thunderstorms are looking likely again on Friday afternoon.

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the devils of hell. But on the other, the angels of glory, and they meet on Golgotha's hill. The earth shakes.

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I'm Greg Goodman, and we're playing Southern Gospel music all day and all night long on 105.5 FM, 1320 AM, and cable channel 25. We're glad you're spending a part of your day with us.

Hey, it's Greg Goodman. Nothing like a good Southern gospel song to brighten the day, and we've got plenty more coming up right here on Christian Radio, WKRK, serving the mountains of North Carolina, Georgia, and Tennessee.

One of the best things about Southern gospel music is the message. It's about faith, hope, and loving one another. You'll hear plenty of that right here on WKRK.

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1: ABC News, I'm Michelle Franzen. The Strait of Hormuz remains at the center of hostilities between the U.S. and Iran. President Trump says a deal, he says, to reopen the critical waterway could be reached this week. Iranian officials say they're working on a joint agreement with Oman. ABC News contributor and former defense analyst Mick Mulroy says Iran is not waiting.
2: It just comes down to negotiations and what the U.S. is willing to concede or not concede, because it's obvious, I think, to all that the Iranians are going to keep control of the Strait of Hormuz unless they're forcibly basically pushed off that position. And that can only be done really by the U.S. military.
1: Iran is the main suspect in a growing number of states now dealing with additional cyber attacks against U.S. water facilities. In Washington state, fire crews getting a bit of a break from the weather as wildfires burn near Spokane. A 37-year-old suspect is in custody for the Old Trails fire and now facing arson charges. Michelle Franzen, ABC News. Congressman Max Miller of Ohio continues to deny domestic abuse allegations from several accusers, including his ex-wife. ABC's Rachel Scott has more on Republican reaction and his re-election bid.
3: There's no chance that I'm removing myself from this race.
4: The family scandal erupting into full view on Capitol Hill. President Trump has publicly stood by Miller, a former close aide. But Miller says the president raised concerns about whether he could win re-election. Many Republicans silent. We tried asking Senator John Husted, who also represents Ohio.
5: Do you believe that Miller should resign? Are you calling on him to get out of the race? Why aren't you commenting?
1: Yesterday, the House Ethics Committee formally announced an investigation into Miller. In Germany, U.S. officials told authorities found a drone fitted with an explosive device and detonator near a Ukrainian cargo aircraft at the Leipzig airport. That airport has been a target of multiple suspected Russian sabotage ops. I'm Michelle Franzen, ABC News.
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8: From the WKRK Forecast Center, this is meteorologist Steve Hamilton. Some showers and thunderstorms coming up on Thursday and Friday. We have low pressure over the southeastern states, and that'll be affecting us. Just some clouds and fog overnight. We're in the mid-60s, and then we'll start off with mostly fair weather on Thursday. Afternoon showers and thunderstorms, pretty good possibility, though. We'll be in the mid-80s. More rain on Thursday night. Showers and thunderstorms are looking likely again on Friday afternoon.

from the Valley River to the Hiawassee and all across the Tri-State Mountain region. 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Thanks for making us a part of your day.

Hey, it's Greg Goodman. Southern gospel music has a way of reminding us that no matter what we're facing, there's always hope ahead. More great music is coming up.

Whether you're driving down the road, working around the house, or sitting on the porch enjoying the mountains, we're glad you're listening to Christian Radio, WKRK.

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2: ABC News, I'm Stephanie Officer. Even though wildfires are starting to die down in Washington state, smoke is still a concern for some. ABC's Samara Theodore.
3: We are anticipating some of the heaviest extreme wildfire smoke to be situated just north of Spokane. And then this does make its way meandering all the way south into Utah, Richfield, Utah, seeing some very heavy smoke as well. So smoke is a real issue out there.
2: GOP Senators Lisa Murkowski and Bill Cassidy met behind closed doors with Acting Attorney General Todd Blanche for more than an hour. Both were tight-lipped about whether they'll support his nomination. Murkowski has been noncommittal.
4: I think it was a good conversation that Senator Cassidy and I had. And it was a good sit-down, let's just say.
2: Now, if Senator Mitch McConnell is absent for Blanche's vote, the acting AG can only afford to lose two other Republican votes. And Senator Susan Collins has already said she won't back him. This is ABC News. LIV Golf CEO Scott O'Neill announced a new agreement with a lead investor that will allow the league to move ahead without the backing of Saudi funding while making players majority equity holders. He didn't disclose the identity of the investor or how much money was involved. Houston police credit automated license plate readers for helping track down the suspects in an attempted armed robbery.
5: Despite the extreme skin and eye irritation that bear repellent causes, the guard fired shots at the three teenagers who tried to rob him. The suspect sped away, but Houston Police Lieutenant Larry Croson says flock cameras tracked the white Mercedes.